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4: 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I'm Dr. Sanjay Gupta, helping you live a better life.

0: spread it out over 12, 13 years, which those days, I think, of those contracts are long gone in baseball. So we're looking at even the best starting pitchers in the game making what? If there's a $275 million salary cap or $300 million salary cap and you got a 26-man roster, you know, walk with me here. Salary cap in the NFL this year is $301 million. Dak Prescott makes $60 million a year. That's 20%. And that's quarterback. We know how much starting pitchers have kind of been devalued by front offices across baseball here. But even if Tarek Skubal gets 20%, which I don't think is going to happen, 20% of the salary cap, just like star quarterbacks get nearly 20% of the NFL salary cap, a $300 million salary cap in baseball would mean Tarek Skubal would be getting $60 million a year. And if it's an eight-year contract, there's your $480 million. But again, starting pitchers have been devalued. You don't need starting pitching anymore. You can just use openers. You can use bullpen arms. I think it's more likely that the top end of a starting pitching market, if there's a salary cap in baseball, is paying the top of the top, the Tarek Skubals of baseball, is paying them no more than $45 million a year. So Tarek Skubal, who is 29, going to be 30 this offseason. What's he getting at most? 7 years? 8 years? $45 million a pop times 8 years? And again, I still think that would be like an aggressive offer. Like that would be a big offer. 8 years, $45 million a year. That's $360 million. You catch my drift? Tarek Skubal is going to lose out on at least $100 million in total salary if there's a salary cap. That makes it more feasible for the Tigers to pay him. But maybe it doesn't matter. Maybe they don't want to pay him no matter what. And so today might have been a farewell to Tarek Skubal. And he got a standing ovation multiple times from the crowd. They played earlier this afternoon, as I mentioned. The Tigers led at 1.7-0. Tarek Skubal took a shutout into the seventh inning. Then he gave up a single to Tavares. Got pulled from the game. And the Tigers' bullpen continued to implode. Melted down. Nobody could get outs. The other inherited runners scored, and the relievers behind Tarek Skubal completely blew the game. The Tigers were up 7-0. Skubal, in what could have been his final start in a Tigers uniform, gets spoiled. The bullpen gives up 9 unanswered runs. Even then, they come back to tie it in the bottom of the 11th, but they lose to the Orioles 10-9 in 12 innings, again in a game that Tarek Skubal took a shutout into the 7th. And so that was unfortunate. But Tarek Skubal said about getting cheered, getting standing ovations. He also got his 1,000th career strikeout in this game, by the way. You want to talk about making it real emotional? Skubal said, quote, "For some reason, strikeout marks hit differently for me. Reaching 200 strikeouts for the first time was a huge milestone for me. And as I was getting close to 1,000, it just felt really cool." He said, when asked about the fans giving him the salutes, Skubal said, quote, "I'm just trying to live in the moment. There are a lot of things going on around me that I can't control. When the fans get on their feet like that, it's special. Something I've always appreciated. Hopefully they feel like I've given everything to the team and the city, because I truly have. I'll never forget this for sure." I saw Jeff Passan say today, a lot of folks in the industry think they're resigned to thinking that the Dodgers, of course, are going to trade for and acquire Tarek Skubal. And after what Tarek Skubal said today, I didn't think the Tigers would be dumb enough to trade him. I thought they absolutely should have held on to him. But after today, I'm starting to think he's going to be a freaking Dodger over the weekend. Hot or cold coming up next to kick off the final hour. I'm Pat Boyd.
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10: They say consistency is key, but sometimes you just gotta switch it up. A new study out of Harvard School of Public Health found that varying your exercise routine could add years to your life. What exercise someone did didn't matter much. What did matter was that all the exercises together worked all the muscle groups in their body. Now, an added benefit to changing things up is it can help you push through the plateau effect. That's when your body gets so efficient at doing something that you actually stop getting better at it. And we know from previous research that specializing in any one sport at a young age can make someone actually more prone to injury. And as experts we talk to point out, even elite athletes switch up things with their workouts, making sure to target strength, cardio, flexibility, balance, and doing that every single week. I'm Dr. Sanjay Gupta, helping you live a better life.
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1: If I were to ask you what makes for a good night's sleep, you'd probably say a dark, quiet room, not too many things on your mind. But every night when you go to get some Z's, how often do you really think about the temperature in your bedroom? Temperature may be one of the most underappreciated factors in sleep. That's according to the Senior Vice President of Research and Scientific Affairs at the National Sleep Foundation. We often hear about lights and screens and stress, but even modest changes in temperature and airflow can influence both how quickly you fall asleep and how deeply you stay asleep. Most experts will recommend a room temperature of 60 to 67 degrees Fahrenheit. You might also experiment with your sheets and what you actually wear to bed. Play around a bit and see what improves your sleep. You might be delightfully surprised. I'm Dr. Sanjay Gupta, helping you live a better life.
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1: Welcome on back. 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I'm Pat Boyle. Phone number to join the show, 310-840-4910. I'm going to squeeze in these new Bills uniforms here in just a bit, but I want to get to a couple of phone calls first. 310-840-4910. Let's go to Lamar, who's in Miami, next up on BetMGM Tonight with me, Pat Boyle. What's up, Lamar? How you doing?
2: What's going on, man? I just want to entertain a caller, Johnny from Atlanta, me being a Dolphins fan. Just want to let him know what he inherited. 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Like, just do your research on this guy. That's all I'm saying. Anybody who can hear my voice who's an Atlanta Falcon fan, do the research on this guy, and you're going to see what bum you inherited. That's all.

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3: How often do you stop to wonder whether you should share something that's revealing, maybe even embarrassing, with a partner, a friend, or even your boss? In her new book called Revealing, The Underrated Power of Oversharing, behavioral scientist Leslie John says doing just that can help you deepen relationships that are vital to your life. We need people to trust us in order to get things like love, friendship, and career success. That's what she told us. When you make yourself vulnerable by revealing something sensitive, it does make other people trust you. In turn, when you ask someone to reveal something about themselves, showing that interest will generally lead someone to like you more. Why? Because people like to be asked about themselves, she says. It also signals that they are discriminating and choosy, but in a good way. I'm Dr. Sanjay Gupta, helping you live a better life.
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2: A better life with Dr. Sanjay Gupta.
3: They say consistency is key, but sometimes you just got to switch it up. A new study out of Harvard School of Public Health found that varying your exercise routine could add years to your life. What exercise someone did didn't matter much. What did matter was that all the exercises together worked all the muscle groups in their body. Now, an added benefit to changing things up is it can help you push through the plateau effect. That's when your body gets so efficient at doing something that you actually stop getting better at it. And we know from previous research that specializing in any one sport at a young age can make someone actually more prone to injury. And as experts we talk to point out, even elite athletes switch up things with their workouts, making sure to target strength, cardio, flexibility, balance, and doing that every single week. I'm Dr. Sanjay Gupta, helping you live a better life.
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2: 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I'm Dr. Sanjay Gupta, helping you live a better life.
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3: 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But if you log off, take a step back from all the hype, you'll find that the actual keys to a longer, healthier life are hiding in plain sight. There are four of them. Number one, nutrition. The Mediterranean diet really is the gold standard. Number two, exercise. You should be getting 150 minutes of moderate intensity exercise or 75 minutes of vigorous intensity exercise every week, plus strength training and stretching. Number three, sleep. Sleep is when your body and your brain repair themselves. You should be getting 7 to 9 hours a night. And finally, number four, often gets forgotten, socialization. It's not a bonus. It's a necessity for a healthy life, finding a sense of community, purpose, and belonging. I'm Dr. Sanjay Gupta, helping you live a better life.
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0: 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I'm Dr. Sanjay Gupta, helping you live a better life.
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1: 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Ryan Silverfield. A force ready to rewrite the Razorback story, and he's not coming alone. From the shadows of the transfer portal, new talent emerges, faster, stronger, hungrier. 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NWA's home for the Razorbacks is 92.1 The Ticket and 92.1 The Ticket app. We know getting up every morning before the sun rises is tough. So, to say thanks, we'll give you all hogs all the time from 6 to 9. 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

0: are in this great, big, beautiful world of ours. And welcome into the Morning Sports Beat. I am Eric G. We got Levi Peckinpah here as well. And, of course, you on the High Impact Analytics text line at 479-587-9921. It was funny on the drive in, Levi. I didn't realize how much like Ron Swanson I really am in life. You don't know who Ron Swanson is. He's a character in Parks and Rec, played by the great, the comedic genius that is Nick Offerman. And Ron Swanson has a philosophy about dogs that I apparently have too. Anything that's not 50 pounds, at least 50 pounds, that's not a dog, it's a cat. Because I saw a lady at your apartment complex. She's out in a robe. She's walking a dog. And that dog couldn't have been more than 5 pounds. I'm like, that's not a dog. That is not a dog. That's a snack for a dog. But that is not a real dog. Like, I am totally like Ron Swanson. I don't like little dogs. I'm a big dog guy. I don't like cats. I apparently don't like little dogs. I like big dogs. 50 pounds and more. Preferably pitties. Preferably pit bulls. But, you know, labs are good. Setters are good. Just kept thinking, there's a real dog out there who might be hungry. And that real dog is going to find your dog and make it into a morsel. Or if you live over by where I live, there may be a bear. A bear that looks at it like a treat. Like you and I would look at an M&M.
1: Wait, has there been a bear by your complex?
0: There could be. I have a lot of green belt. There's definitely deer and squirrel and every other kind of wildlife. Because I always throw, like when I chop up my strawberries, I will throw my strawberry tops out there. And inevitably, in 10 minutes, they've all disappeared.
1: Mm.
0: So I just throw them out to the green belt, and then in 10 minutes, they are gone. I'm assuming that the squirrels or the raccoons are eating it, but who knows? Could be a bear.
1: So that means by the time, let's say, give it about a year or so, you will be king of the squirrels.
0: Yes. I will be king of something. It won't be anything. You know, king of the squirrels would be kind of cool. If I could get squirrels to do what I want with the way that they throw acorns at people. Squirrels are mean, man. Especially on college campuses. Squirrels will climb up those trees, grab those acorns, and throw them at you as if you're on their territory. Believe me, I have had that happen before. So if I could become king of the squirrels and get them to do my bidding, oh, yeah. Yeah. You want to get into a war? No. Yes, you have guns. I have squirrels. I have squirrels that will throw things.
1: There's always like a conspiracy theory about the squirrels on campuses. They're like mutated or something like that.
0: Yes, and then I will teach these squirrels to use conventional weapons. Yes, that will be at my command, totally at my service. All right, enough of that. Real quick, because I do want to get into Razorback football, and this does have something to do with Razorback football. I was also listening to Drake Toll and his co-host Pete Souza today. They were talking about the Browns and about how Shedeur Sanders right now is the best option for them at quarterback. And they were going over the stats for him and Deshaun Watson and Dylan Gabriel. And I did not hear Taylen Green's name mentioned. But Levi, it's not a homer. It's not a homer pick. It just tells you how bad the Browns quarterback situation. I am still convinced that when all is said and done, Taylen Green might just be the best quarterback in that camp. That's how bad I think Shedeur Sanders is. That's how washed up I think Deshaun Watson is. And Dylan Gabriel, well, the guy's like 5'8". So Taylen Green, again, 6'6". You got those, you know, you've got that cannon for an arm. If he could just become accurate and be a good decision maker, there is no way the Browns aren't going to give him a look. That is how pathetic their situation is in Cleveland. And I'm still, at this moment, if you ask me, who's the best quarterback in the Cleveland camp? It is Taylen Green. It is not Shedeur Sanders. It is not Deshaun Watson. Give Taylen Green an opportunity, and he can beat both those guys out. I don't know what that says about them. But I do know that it says that your quarterback situation is pretty bad. But when he got drafted there, I told you, when he got drafted, oh, he'll get a shot to play this year. He will. Maybe late in the season, he'll get a shot. That right now, I'm putting money on. All he's got to do is make the roster, and at some point this year, he will start for the Cleveland Browns. Because you can't trust Shadur.
1: Shadur.
0: And Deshaun Watson will get hurt, and Dylan Gabriel can't see over the offensive line even when they're down in a three-point stance. So,
1: goodness. Why the hate on Dylan Gabriel?
0: I like Dylan Gabriel, but he's not a pro quarterback. He's just not. He's not tall enough, and he's not tall enough. I'm not sure he's mobile enough, or he's got the arm to be an NFL quarterback. So it's just funny. It's like you mentioned all three quarterbacks. No one said a word about Taylor Green, and I'm just like, okay, you guys, stay on that Shadur bandwagon as long as you want. Let's talk about the current Razorbacks now. I was thinking about this when reading on SI. And our friend Jacob Brown does a lot of really good work there. And he'd ranked the most important players coming into fall camp. And his most important player this year is Braylon Russell. This is interesting. I thought it was interesting because I'm not so sure that Braylon Russell is even the best running back in their room right now. I'm pretty convinced that that is Sutton Smith. So again, take that for all it's worth. I'm convinced that Sutton Smith is the best running back you have. And of all the guys in that room that are going to have the most impact on this team in a positive way, it will be Sutton Smith just because he's the most versatile. But I will say this about Braylon Russell. When it comes to the Hog that has the most to prove this season, there isn't a guy that we can point to more than Braylon Russell that has more to prove. Braylon Russell has the most to prove because last year he was a non-factor in this offense. And a lot of that was because he didn't have a very good spring. And I think somewhere along the way, this coaching staff lost faith in him. And that's why you didn't see Bobby Petrino give him the ball in red zone situations. It's why you didn't see Bobby Petrino just turn around and hand the ball off, or Taylor Green turn around and hand the ball off in third and short, second and short situations, because they just did not trust him enough. They trusted Mike Washington, and that was part of Braylon Russell's issue last year, is Mike Washington came in here from New Mexico State and beat him out. After you had, and it could not have helped his cause when you were in and out and in and out of the transfer portal. I think there was a lot there, not just physically, but mentally, that held Braylon Russell back. And here you are with a new coaching staff. You're apparently in better shape this year than you were this time last year. You did participate in spring. By all accounts, you had a much better spring this year than you did last year. Now it's time for you to go out on the field and prove to us that you're worthy of all the carries that you can get this year. When this team has success this year, it will be mainly because they are more physical than other teams and they are able to run the ball better than their opponents. He can be a huge part of that this season. But that means he's got to prove it. One, he's got to stay healthy, which sometimes is out of your control, but he's got to take care of himself and stay healthy. And two, hang on to the ball. When you're given the ball, hang on to it. Run forward and just make sure that every single carry you're getting positive yards. You do that, all will be well. We're not asking a ton for you. Like, I'm not asking for a 1,000-yard season. I would take half that. I would take less than half that. If you can just move the chains in short yardage situations, that's all I really need from Braylon Russell this year. But he's got to prove that his body can handle that wear and tear, and it should. He's a beast. His body should be able to handle all that wear and tear. Levi, we just haven't seen him do that since his freshman year, though.
1: Truly, that has been the main thing, is we haven't seen that guy. And the unfortunate thing for him is ever since that guy disappeared, all of it's been just negative for him. And you're hoping that it's a full correction this season. And if it is, that's wonderful. We can finally get on the main path that we've all wanted to see Braylon Russell go, and that's to be a dominant back in the SEC. Again, you're right. The problem is he's probably not the most talented guy in the room. And as of this moment, a lot of it's pointing towards Sutton Smith's going to be getting a lot of carries. So if you're Braylon Russell, that means you have to make the most of your moments to make yourself shine.
0: Now, these guys, no one's going to rate them the best running back room in the SEC. And a lot of that is because the big three that we always talk about here, most people in the SEC haven't seen. So they don't know what to do with them. If you're looking at Braylon Russell, and let's just take a beat for a moment and think that you're looking at Braylon Russell as a possible candidate for your preseason SEC team. If you're thinking about that, you're like, God, man, this guy really didn't do much all last year. I mean, he could be better this year. By all accounts, he's supposed to be better this year, but because he didn't do all that much last year, if he makes it at the end of the season, it'll be a surprise. But preseason, I can't really put him there. And he's really the only guy you know. So as a running back room to everybody, again, like much of Arkansas, as a running back room to people outside of Northwest Arkansas, they don't know what to think. It's a mystery. It's an absolute mystery as to what these guys could be. They could be good. They might not be good. But Braylon Russell could go a long way in not only making himself look good, but making the other guys look good as well. Because he can wear out defenses. And then once he's worn them out, as we said, Sutton Smith's a physical runner. Cam Settles is a physical runner. If these guys go straight ahead and wear out the defense, or Braylon Russell wears them out, it's going to make it a lot easier for those other guys carrying the ball. And I expect, Levi, that when it comes to the running backs, that first game this year against North Alabama, I expect all of the running backs to have big days. I don't know if all of them will go over 100 yards, but I expect all of them to have probably around 4 or 5 yards per carry, if not more. And that's the way you attack North Alabama, is just you go out and punish them for 60 minutes and not really and keep the rest of your cards close to the chest and play those as you need them against Utah the next week.
1: But the main thing in that is, if you're wanting to have all that type of success, and as you're basically talking about Braylon Russell being a great complementary back to the rest of the room, he has to make sure he stayed bought in, which, again, I not only think goes to him and that relationship he has with Courtney Crutchfield, but I think that also goes to the coaching staff and making sure to keep him on the same page. Because as we're talking with the last regime, how we eventually thought they got disinterested in Braylon Russell, as long as Braylon Russell can stay in the same lock and step with what Ryan Silverfield and the crew wants to do, I think they'll keep him in the game plan.
0: So are you saying Braylon Russell lost interest in them as well last year? Is that what we're saying? It was a mutual loss of interest?
1: No.
0: And here's why I would say that. What did Caden Kindler say to us at SEC Media Days? Guys didn't want to play. Would it surprise you if Braylon Russell was one of those guys that didn't want to play because he was feeling underutilized?
1: It wouldn't have surprised me, because he also was, don't forget, going in and out, in and out, in and out of the transfer portal. I'm not going to put that together because I don't know him personally. So I don't know if he was one of the guys that once everything happened, he checked out. But because the coaching staff and what they were doing, you could tell that there was some disinterest once Mike Washington was going. It's like, oh, yeah, no, we're just going to hitch the trailer to Mike Washington. It's just one of those where you can just see the links there. But for whenever I look at a guy like Braylon Russell, to me, as long as him and this coaching staff, they're all on the same page, I think you're going to be able to get the best out of him.
0: Where you bring up a good point in that is, and again, I asked Sutton Smith this, and he said, there's really nothing to this, but there are going to be games where Sutton Smith gets to touch the ball a lot because he's going to be playing on special teams. He's going to be out as a receiver. He's mini Debo Samuel is what he is. And he's going to get the opportunity to get a lot of touches and really affect and really have an impact on the success of the offense. And as a result, Braylon Russell may not get to touch the ball as much that game. And there might be a 2-game stretch, 3-game stretch where the rest of the running backs don't figure as much into the game plan. And if that is the case, you still have to go out and get ready. And just, one, you've got to be happy. If your team is winning, you've got to be happy. And you just need to take advantage of the touches when you get them. but you also have to remember to maintain a positive attitude. Even if you're not exactly happy, you have to stick with it. You have to go out every day and act, you know, pretend you're the star running back and you're going to get the bulk of the carries and sometimes fake happiness. And then there'll come that day when you do get the opportunity to get more touches than everybody else. But that's going to be a trick not only for him, but everybody in that running back room this year. Coming up next here on 92.1 The Ticket and the 92.1 The Ticket app, we'll tell you what we'll learn from the Razorbacks.
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6: 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And there's perhaps no movement more fundamental than walking. It reinforces the alignment, stability, and coordinated muscle activation that supports how your body moves, whether you're doing strenuous exercise or simply going about your daily life. 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
0: 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Of course, you will be mocked if you're an Ole Miss fan. 92.1 The Ticket and The Ticket app. The 92.1 The Ticket app is NWA's home for the Razorbacks. 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
10: 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And of course, you can join us on the High Impact Analytics text line. And if you haven't wandered over to 921theticket.com lately, what are you waiting for? 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Like, you can register for the Chris Jericho Rock and Wrestling Razor at Sea. That's right. The Rock and Wrestling Razor at Sea. You and a friend on a cruise ship with Chris Jericho, a bunch of other wrestlers, some rock stars, and some comedians. I can't think of a better party. And if you're going to go away in November and spend time away from college football and college basketball, then do it with Chris Jericho, because that'd be one hell of a party. We also got some great sweet deals for you, like our good friends at Silver Dollar City. $92. That's right. $92 is worth $184. At Silver Dollar City. What else do we have? We've got Barriola's Pizza. We've got Whitewater, Smoke and Oak Wood Fire and Tap Room. $25 gets you $50. So, sweet deals, Rock and Wrestling Rager. What are you waiting for? 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That's 921theticket.com. The Arkansas Razorbacks hitting out to the Bahamas for the Baja Moor and a few exhibition games. Maybe the most important exhibition they will do this entire time at the Bahamas is against each other. Little one-on-one time that John Calipari said that he might open up for the media who were lucky enough to go down there. So I can't wait to talk to either Ethan or John, or actually, no, Ethan didn't go. I think it's Andrew. Christensen's going. So I'd like to talk to him about it. Would like to talk to John Neighbors about it. But that is the most important part. And I think about, you know, what are we going to learn? What are we going to learn from our time in the Bahamas? And I know what I'm hoping I learned from my time in the Bahamas is that Caleb Origo is ready to play, that he is ready to play now, that he is an absolute beast in the middle. And every single game out there, he'll pull down double-digit rebounds and get close to double-digit points. It's all I need, just 10 and 8. 10 and 8 and, I don't know, 6, 7 blocks per game. Is that too much to ask, Levi, 6, 7? I'm not asking for a triple-double in blocks. 6, 7?
11: I know, so that's
10: please tell me that's not a thing anymore.
11: It still is, and I know you did that unintentionally. Do you know that was actually created by a current college basketball player?
10: I did not know. Well, no, I did not know that.
11: Do you want to know who it's by?
10: Yes.
11: The current projected number one overall pick in the upcoming NBA draft, Tyron Stokes, when he was in, I think, AAU.
10: Okay, so what is the background on that? How did Tyron Stokes create most annoying viral?
11: So he did that as just like a social media post. I think he was either in like a celebrate, like he was in either in the huddle or sitting on the bench, and he just did the 6-7 motion to a camera, and it took off. And it's one of those things where the reason it's popular is because no one knows why it's popular, and so everyone just does it. Is there a reason? No. But it again, that's my full explanation like a year and a half after.
10: Well, here's what I'd like to say to Tyron Stokes. As annoying as it is, thank you. No, seriously, thank you, because you gave us one of the best episodes of South Park in the last 20 seasons of South Park, which has been on for 30 now. In the last 20 seasons, you gave us one of the best episodes because you came up with 6-7.
11: And the good thing is also I've now got a number of which I want Kansas to lose to Arkansas by. I'm trying to figure out if I want it to be 6 or if I want Kansas to lose to Arkansas by 7.
10: So that's what I want to learn, is Caleb Origo's a beast. Ultimately, Levi, I think what we'll really learn is that this is still a very raw team and needs a lot more time together. And it could be a while before they get close to reaching their full potential. That's probably the biggest takeaway that will come out with the Bahamas, because they will make mistakes against teams they shouldn't make mistakes against. And they'll go out and they'll die. And here's the other thing. They're so immensely talented. It's hard for me to imagine that any of the teams they're playing are going to be close to their level. I imagine there'll be a game in there that they play sloppy, win, and win by less than what they should. And I imagine there'll be 2 or 3 games where they just absolutely clean somebody's clock. And it looks like they're just playing typical gym-style basketball. It looks like they're playing at the Y. It's going to look like they're the best guys at the Y. And Cal will still be frustrated because they're making a lot of mistakes. But because they're clearly better than the team they're playing on the floor, they'll win by a ton.
11: I mean, that's going to happen, especially since the Razorbacks are going up against universities that are from another country and we've never heard of.
10: And some of them aren't even universities. They're playing against like some
11: just random teams,
10: professional type teams.
11: And this is going to be one of those where the Razorbacks are probably going to have, you're right, a couple games where they look really good. I have a feeling there's just going to be one game where, because you're right, there's like a professional team there, they just get decked. And it turns into a big learning moment that Coach Cal can just shove in everybody's faces of like, yeah, this showcases that you guys are still young and you still need to figure it out. And the main thing that I take away going into this, it's I wonder if defensively this team will struggle because certain guys just won't really have a full grasp on what they're supposed to do in Cal's defense.
10: Oh, I imagine so. I mean, look, if we just, again, go off
11: the 20 minutes we had.
10: Yeah, there were guys that were having some issues figuring out where they needed to be and what they needed to do in certain defensive scenarios. And
11: I think, what was it, J.J. Andrews and Ilya Frolov were like the two ones that really stood out.
10: Yeah, where they just didn't know where to go. And I'll admit, I was watching Cal, and I don't know that necessarily I'd have known where to go based on how he was explaining it.
11: I think I got it.
10: But, well, and part of it was me, is when you've got tall guys standing in front of you, kind of blocking your vision. What he's talking about, when he curls, you go here. I couldn't exactly tell where guys were supposed to go because there was somebody else blocking them. I'm like, okay, so where is he supposed to be? But
11: you're like, dude, look, dude, you're 7 foot. Get out the way.
10: Teams, I think, could give them some problems. Toros de Valle, or whatever they are. That is the, I think that's the Colombian professional team, And then maybe the Bahamian national team can give them some problems. I'm not expecting Carleton University or the University of Calgary to give them a whole lot of fits, but you need to learn as much as you can about your team. And for those guys, they can't be afraid to go out and make mistakes. Make mistakes going 100 miles an hour. Believe me, John Calipari will tell you when you made a mistake, and he will do everything in his power to help you correct that mistake in Cal's own special way. Just don't be afraid. My attitude, I would tell all of them, don't be afraid to get yelled at. Go out there, do your thing. Don't be afraid to get yelled at, and treat this as a learning experience to try and figure out what you're supposed to do when those exhibitions and when the season comes around. And Davion Thompson, that's a guy we're asking about. We ask about Caleb Arrigo. Here is John Calipari, Levi. Cut number 13-17, if you will. This is Cal. Whether or not these two kids are going to be ready to play for the Razorbacks.
12: Davion wasn't as good today, and he just the physicalness and the weight training, and all of a sudden it starts wearing on you. But they, you know, they've only been here like 5 days. So you're walking in, and they've been here 5 days. So they're going to be fine, though. They're what we needed, they do.
10: I don't expect that you will have any closer to an idea of what the rotation's going to look like after this, because, Levi, some guy, okay, there may be two or three guys that really stand out, and you might be thinking to yourself, okay, here's three of my starting five, or I've got my starting five set. The problem with that is you've got a long way between August and November and a lot of practice to go through and a lot of film to watch and a lot of teaching time and a lot of opportunity for others to get better. So whatever happens here should not be any sort of snapshot of what the beginning of the season's going to look like. What it should be is it just tells you where you are right now and where guys have what things guys have to work on, and it may tell you just how far a guy it may tell you how far a guy is out of being in the rotation, but it doesn't mean that by the end of October that guy won't have worked himself into it based on what he did at practice, because chances are, again, all the guys you're playing in this tournament aren't as good as the guys you're playing day in, day out in the gym just going against in practice. And if you're better against those guys, that's going to give Cal, if you're better against your own teammates, it gives Cal a better clue of what you'll be like in the SEC, where this is, I mean, it's kind of a weird deal. You're outside the country. You're a little off on your times. There's a game. There's a game at 11. But other than that, you've got a couple of 5 p.m. games. We don't play ever at 5 here during the regular season. There's a 6 p.m. game where, yeah, they'll throw those in.
11: Yeah, that's definitely one of the times.
10: But you're also playing with a bunch of guys that, because it's a brand-new team, it's a bunch of guys you're not used to running with. This isn't your AAU team. This isn't your OTE team. This isn't your Finnish national team. You're still getting used to these guys. So, yeah, it's going to look, at times, it's going to look really sloppy. It can't help but look sloppy.
11: Right, it's no choice. These guys are still getting to know each other. This is basically the equivalent of your first date. Of, guess what, it's everyone's going to get to know each other. Here's your rose. But at the same time, I don't know who you is. We need, like, the 5 minutes of getting to know each other. We're talking about, here's my interest. Here's that.
10: You've got a collection of serial killer trading cards. That's interesting. I didn't know this was one of your hobbies.
11: Oh, that's nice. Do you have the Jason? But it is the getting to know each other phase, and you just got to kind of find common factors that everyone can kind of get on the same level with. And the main factor that you can find on this team that I think everyone will agree with, man, this team's athletic. Like, almost jump out the gym athletic. And so I'm hoping that as some of these teams that Arkansas will be running against are the professional teams, that Arkansas's athleticism and youth will be able to take over and hopefully get them into some big moments, into some big runs over in Baja Mar.
10: I asked Cal about the rotation for next season because I'm still very curious if he, it kind of in his mind, has an idea of what that rotation was going to look like. And here's what John Calipari had to say.
12: Don't know yet. I have no idea. We'll get down there and see it. You know, let me just say, if there are three or four of these guys that deserve to play more minutes, then they will. Lots and if good. There's not that, then we'll figure it out as we go.
10: And I think that may be the most fun part about all this is you've got a bunch of guys, again, immensely talented team, a bunch of guys who are going to push each other, and a bunch of guys that are going to have to make you think, do I need to expand this bench? Do I need to do something that I'm not comfortable with when you're John Calipari? How comfortable am I expanding this rotation? How comfortable am I giving 12 guys minutes? Or which I think that would only happen during the non-con, but how comfortable is John Calipari going 10 deep as opposed to 8 deep? Because that's outside. Look, it's one thing to be outside a player's comfort zone. Now you're outside a coach's comfort zone. And the quickest thing for a coach to do in any scenario when something doesn't look the way you want it to look or doesn't feel the way you need it to feel is what, Levi? Change it or go right back to where you were. Oh, mm-hmm. No, this isn't working. We tried this experiment. Nope, we're going back. We're going back to the way things were. And those two other guys that were getting playing time are now on the outside looking in. I know Cal has had some immensely talented teams, but not here at Arkansas and not in the new age of college basketball. And part of the reason, well, one, I think he's always been used to playing a small rotation. Mm-hmm. But one of the reasons why he was playing such a small rotation here is because of the transfer portal.
11: Yep.
10: And it was, all I really need is 8 guys. If I can get 8, I'm good. That's it. That's all I need. Just go find 8 guys. That's what we want. Well, now he's overloaded.
11: Yes. And, I mean, even going back, because this is what I was looking for the one national championship that Cal claimed at Kentucky with Anthony Davis, how many people do you think he played?
10: 8.
11: Yep. Didn't play 9, 10, 11, 12, even though you can, like, like in the back of your head, you can imagine the other guys that were on the bench that eventually got their spots. Nah, there was only 8 players.
10: Cal always likes to bring up how he got fired at the Nets. If you're Cal this year, why don't you call the president of the NCAA and say, hey, look, for one season, can we experiment with 82 games? For one season, can we just play 82 games?
11: I got experience with this. I got fired from the Nets.
10: You know, I just want to play 82 games. You play 82 games, you're going to play 12 guys, and he probably has 12 guys that can't. That, it's the frustrating but yet beautiful thing together is you probably do have 12 guys on this team who can play, but 4 of them aren't really going to get a chance to contribute all that much.
11: It's the unfortunate thing that there's only 40 minutes in a basketball game, and there's only one basketball. That's the unfortunate thing. It's a too many cooks in the kitchen scenario, and it's the first time in a long time Cal's been in this scenario.
10: The other thing that's really good about this is it gives these guys an opportunity to bond away from campus. You're out there for a week. You get the opportunity to just hang out with each other. There really isn't anybody else you can hang out with. It's not like you're going to call your boys and say, hey, I'm in the Bahamas, catch a plane, come meet me. You know, especially if you're Frolov and Muradin.
11: Ilya's got connections.
10: No, yeah. hop on my uncle's plane. Come out here. There's a nightclub. And some guy named John Wick who is bothering the hell out of me.
11: No,
10: stay
11: away from his dog.
10: Stay away from the car and the dog alone. And you'll be, that's all you had to do was, all you had to do, it's, John Wick teaches us a very important lesson in life. Okay, just for a second, sidebar here. There is a very important lesson that you learn from John Wick, and you learn it very early in the movie. take no for an answer. When somebody gives you an emphatic no about anything in life, don't push it.
11: Nope.
10: Just thank you and go on. If it's your wife, if it's your boss, if it's some dude you meet in a bar and you know, you're asking him, is the seat next to him taken? And he tells you, no, you can't sit there. Just walk away, man.
11: Just roll.
10: Push it. No. Somebody gives you an emphatic no, just take it and go. You will live if you just accept that no as an answer. Your life will be a whole lot better.
11: You need to live to see another day.
10: Yeah.
11: Don't kill the dog.
10: No, don't be a spoiled brat that's gotten everything that they wanted in their life and thinks that they are entitled to a specific Mustang. Don't be that guy.
11: Think about it. You avoid, what is it, 4 movies, you getting wasted, as well as...
10: You leave a man in peace.
11: Yeah.
10: All that man wanted was some peace, and you would not take no when he said, my car is not for sale.
11: Wasted like a whole basic... Like
10: you got a lot Russian... of you got a lot of people killed,
11: including yourself.
10: You got a lot of people killed that otherwise would have lived.
11: Well, like we're talking in the thousands, probably.
10: Yeah,
11: I mean,
10: all because you wouldn't say no. All because you wouldn't take no for an answer.
11: It's bad. I haven't seen I've seen the first and second. I haven't seen past that. I feel bad now.
10: Oh, they're great.
11: I've seen Ballerina, but I haven't seen the third.
10: They're
11: of the
10: all great, and I love Ballerina too. So let's get back on topic. So you go to the Bahamas. You are hanging out together. You're getting an opportunity to bond. Let's go to cut 13-14 and John Calipari on whether or not the youth of this team was a major factor when he decided to take them to the Bahamas.
12: Yes. Because you're trying to figure out, and then you go down there and you figure out, now they got lights on, and now just see who's, because there's some guys that have really performed in practice. Now let me see them in those situations.
10: So here you are. Again, practice situations, game situations, they're all different. A chance to bond. It's all part of the process. Trust the John Calipari process. Coming up on 92.1 The Ticket. 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
15: A better life with Dr. Sanjay Gupta.
16: They say consistency is key, but sometimes you just gotta switch it up. A new study out of Harvard School of Public Health found that varying your exercise routine could add years to your life. 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Now, an added benefit to changing things up is it can help you push through the plateau effect. That's when your body gets so efficient at doing something that you actually stop getting better at it. And we know from previous research that specializing in any one sport at a young age can make someone actually more prone to injury. And as experts we talk to point out, even elite athletes switch up things with their workouts, making sure to target strength, cardio, flexibility, balance, and doing that every single week. I'm Dr. Sanjay Gupta, helping you live a better life.
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10: And I believe every position coach has an idea of who some of their starters are going to be. 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
10: It's where Ryan Silverfield and I 100% agree. Bare minimum, every year is going to a bowl game. Anything less than that has to be unacceptable. And there needs to come a point in time where 6-6 isn't good enough anymore.

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0: 921 The Ticket and the 921 The Ticket app, or 921 The Ticket and the 921 The Ticket app. If you go to 921theticket.com, you can register for the Rock and Wrestling Rager at Sea with our man Chris Jericho. You and a friend. Levi would appreciate it if you took him along on that cruise. And I give Levi permission to go if you want to take him. I don't know if you're Levi's eligible to do that because he is a company employee. But
1: I can switch around the letters of my name.
0: But I would give him permission, even in the middle of football and the beginning of basketball season, to go hang out with Chris Jericho and you on the Rock and Wrestling Rager at Sea.
1: Eric, do you know who some of the other headline wrestlers are?
0: No, who's all going to be there?
1: Okay, so for if you're a Legends person, the big name's Ted DiBiase, WWE
0: Ooh,
1: Hall
0: the
1: of
0: Million
1: Fame.
0: Dollar Man.
1: Million Dollar Man. Everybody has a price for the Million Dollar Man. Or for perfect for my generation, the Hardy Boys are going to be there. Matt and Jeff Hardy are going to be on the Rock and Wrestling Rager. That by itself sells me to go sign up. Are you kidding me? The Hardy Boys, one of the greatest tag teams of all time? Absolutely. Come on.
0: What, were there any rock guys that have signed up, or is there anybody that, like, the dudes from Cinderella, or look, in his wheelhouse, it would be like guys from Iron Maiden, guys from Cinderella and Poison and Motley Crue, and it'd be like all those 80s bands, all those 80s Sunset Strip bands.
1: See, the rock acts are interesting because it feels like there's a big variety. So we have, of course, Fozzy. We have the Iron Maidens. We've got the likes of...
0: Which is the Iron Maiden tribute group that's all female.
1: Correct. We have Guardians of the Jukebox, Downstreet, Killer Dwarves. There's a...
0: Killer Dwarves is going to be there, yes.
1: The Violent Hour, Bisto Blanco. There's a big variety of acts that are going to be on the Rock and Wrestling Rager.
0: And no, I don't want to disappoint you. Killer Dwarfs aren't actually Killer Dwarfs.
1: No, they're not.
0: It's just the name of the band. It's not. You're not going to see a bunch of leprechauns run out on stage and start to murder people. That's
1: just the name of the band, people.
0: It's a little disappointing, I know, but still, I hadn't heard that name in a long time. Okay. Do you realize, Levi, that there are still impermissible gifts in the NCAA and the NIL age?
1: Hey, really?
0: Yeah, I did not think that this was even a possibility in the NIL. But Tennessee linebacker Arion Carter has been suspended for the first two games of the season because he accepted a $427 flight from an agent after he declared for the NFL draft. So Arion Carter declares himself eligible for the NFL draft. All right, declares himself eligible. He had played through a foot injury, in 2025, and thought, you know what, I'll still go back to the draft. He aggravates that injury. It needs surgery, and he's saying, okay, this isn't going to work. I'm going to go back to Tennessee. Well, during that time, his agent's like, hey, I'll hook you up with a flight. Here's a $427 ticket. And now, because he's back with Tennessee, that is considered an impermissible gift and a violation. So he's out for two games. In an age where guys can make millions from the university, where they can get cars from car dealerships now, and nobody bats an eye.
1: You can't get a flight.
0: A $427 flight from an agent. An agent can't put you on.

0: on a plane for any reason. Think about this for a second. We always talk about that scenario of when somebody, when a member of your family dies, you need that flight back home and you don't have the money and the coaches can't cover it. So let's say your agent covers it. You can't accept that if you declare for the NFL draft. This is stupid. This is really stupid on the NCAA's part.
1: I hope the dude sues. I hope he does.
0: If I were him, I would. I mean, I don't know who Tennessee's first two games are this year, but I want to play those if I'm him.
1: Of course. You want to play those so that way you can get as much experience as possible so that way...
0: Oh, wait a second. He'll miss the Georgia Tech game, which is big.
1: Oh, yeah. Georgia Tech. I mean, especially in the past couple of years with the way Georgia Tech has been building, that's a big game.
0: He'll miss their game at Furman and their game at Georgia Tech. Or their game with Furman. Okay, fine. But that Georgia Tech game, that's big. You don't want to miss that game. His first game will be September 19th against Kennesaw State. If I'm Tennessee... Tennessee self-reported, but if I'm Tennessee, I fight this. I'm like, come on, man, this is stupid. 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
5: 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But every night when you go to get some Z's, how often do you really think about the temperature in your bedroom? Temperature may be one of the most underappreciated factors in sleep. That's according to the Senior Vice President of Research and Scientific Affairs at the National Sleep Foundation. We often hear about lights and screens and stress, but even modest changes in temperature and airflow can influence both how quickly you fall asleep and how deeply you stay asleep. Most experts will recommend a room temperature of 60 to 67 degrees Fahrenheit. You might also experiment with your sheets and what you actually wear to bed. Play around a bit and see what improves your sleep. You might be delightfully surprised. I'm Dr. Sanjay Gupta, helping you live a better life.
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0: This is the Morning Sports Beat with Eric G. and Levi Peckinpah. And, of course, you on the High Impact Analytics text line, 479-587-9921. Cal's Razorbacks getting ready to go down to the Bahamas. We are 37 days away from Razorback football kicking off. Dave Van Horn is ready to get his team on campus for fall workouts, which are a little bit more than a month away now. Wow. Lots going on here in Northwest Arkansas. And one of the things that we have talked about with John Calipari and this team this season is the youth, which will or will not be a story this year based strictly on how these guys play. Actually, I guess you could say it would be a story all season long, because if they play above their age mentally, if they show basketball acumen, if they show basketball IQ and are a smart team, figure things out quick, they come together quick, they're a lot better than people thought, then the youth will be a story, but it will be a story in the fact that these guys are playing much better than freshmen. Like, you wouldn't know that these guys are freshmen by the way they play. If they're sloppy, but they show athleticism, which this team is extremely athletic, then it will be, well, that's the downside of youth. Very athletic, but in key moments they make bad decisions, or they make decisions the freshmen would make. They don't necessarily do the things that a more seasoned team would do, a more veteran-laden team would do. And with John Calipari, he's also talked so much, Levi, over the last couple of years that you've got 24, 25-year-olds playing now in college basketball. And the way, as he talked about, the way to get through the tournament is to have an older, more experienced team. Michigan last year started five transfer students. Five kids out of the portal. And that led to their head coach, Dusty May, getting the job with the Dallas Mavericks. Smart on him. So Cal, at least from things that he said, was striving for balance. Well, it kind of turned out this year that you don't have balance, because there were so many immensely talented kids that you could go out and recruit and get in this recruiting class. It didn't make sense to say, I'm gonna forego this player. I'm gonna forego a guy like Caleb Arrigo and go get a guy out of the transfer portal. And I think it's one of the reasons why we didn't see John Calipari overpay for a center this year, because you had Caleb Arrigo and he had the opportunity to reclassify. So, okay, I can get this kid. Maybe I get him for 2 years versus go get another big I get for one and overpay for him. And then he turned out to burn me the way that a guy like Nick Pringle did. Yeah, and even Jota Sadu, for as good as he was, Levi.
1: It was only for a fourth of the season.
0: Yeah. I mean, when that's not worth the money you paid him. By intention or not, ended up cultivating a very young basketball team, and he was asked about it during the scrum on Monday, and here's what John Calipari had to say on whether or not he was actually planning on this team being that young.
19: What you'd like to do is have three or four guys return, have four or five freshmen, and have maybe a transfer if you need one. That's what it was. But now you end up with one. You know, we reclass, and you're going to see more and more reclass. You're going to see it more and more. That kids, right now, they'll talk about the 27 class. My guess is there are going to be about six or eight 28s that'll move into 27. They'll do that. I'm hoping, you know, I hope the bill passes so we have 5 years, no waivers, one-time transfer, and foreign students, if they come at 19 or younger, they're amateur. If it's over 19, they got to prove they're an amateur. They're not pro. But all this stuff that we're dealing with, I mean, I don't know why they passed the rule in June. Why don't you wait until October? I have no idea. Well, so now you got 100 lawsuits. And now we got to deal with that. And I'm getting calls. And I'm telling you, I'm not going to take a 25-year-old. For me to do it, I'm being a hypocrite. I'm saying we don't have enough scholarships for our freshmen in this country. We got it. What are we doing? And so now I go out and take three 25-year-olds. You'd look at me and like, this guy is doing the same thing. Hunter asked me, can we win with this group being this young? I said, I hope so, because this is who we have. So I said, we're going to find out.
0: Oh, they will. Cal knows they will. This is the one thing that does drive me nuts about Cal. Is he plays it a little bit too close to the vest. Now, again, I remember year one, I'm like, why can't we just come out and say that this team is going to be that good? And they promptly went 0-5 in the SEC. Now, they finished with a Sweet 16 run.
1: Right. Finished the year pretty hot.
0: So I sort of get why Cal doesn't want to open mouth, insert foot, or maybe say something that he's going to regret a little bit later on. But you're definitely going to win with these guys. I get what he says about the returners. I understand that. I wonder with so many of these kids reclassifying, like you've got Marcus Spears Jr. who's down in Texas who will not be eligible. At least it's reported that he won't be eligible for the NBA draft after the season because of the age situation. I wonder how many kids who are reclassifying are thinking to themselves, I want at least 2 years in college. I want 2 years in college before I go to the NBA. I wonder how many are thinking that versus, okay, I can reclassify now, my age, I'll still be eligible, and it's just a quicker path to me getting paid millions of dollars. It makes basketball fascinating to talk about, but where I think Cal, intentionally or unintentionally, what he got himself into this year is right where he wants to be, right in his comfort zone, coaching freshmen, coaching young kids. That's what he loves to do. And it's not that there's not an appreciation for a Billy Richmond or a Carter Knox who's now at Louisville. It's not that he doesn't have, or a DJ Wagner. He appreciates all those kids. But truthfully, he loves coaching freshmen. He loves giving young kids that sort of opportunity and imparting his wisdom on it. And with older kids, you don't have to coach them as much. Now, there's still a bond there, but creating that bond, seeing these guys go from freshman to playing in the NBA, that's his sweet spot, man. And I can't help but think, Levi, that getting to coach this group, even if it was unintentionally, Cal's right where he wants to be right now. Cal is doing everything he wants to do as a coach. This is John Calipari's perfect team. He may not come out and say it, but in a lot of ways, this feels like his dream scenario when it comes to a roster.
1: Very much so. I'm with you there. It's one of those where some people are like, man, are you scared he got himself into this scenario? No, he wanted to be here. He wanted this. It's like when someone, like sometimes when people get into some interesting relationships, you're like, man, are they going to be okay? It's like, no, look at that smile on his face. He's happy that this is happening. Cal is very much happy that this youth movement is going on for this season. And yes, you would like maybe a couple more vets to offset things. But I mean, think about it. With Billy Richmond, Jeremiah Wilkinson, and Cooper Bowser, that's all the leadership you need. Guys that have been in big moments at different levels. Two of them at the SEC level. You don't really need to cover that much ground whenever it comes to vet leadership. You just need guys that understand the program and understand the work ethic to stay in the SEC. Or if not, just someone with a little bit of experience to tell people from right from wrong. You got that in those three guys. And so now with all the youth that you are piling in, it allows for a guy like Cal who wants to be shown as the teacher to throw out these teachable moments to get guys not only on the next level as a basketball player, but as a person. That's what he wants to do. He likes to be a coach, but he likes to be a teacher to help show people lessons and help bring them better aspects of life.
0: Well, and I think it goes even further than that. Cal likes to have guys that 20 years from now can pick up the phone and call him and vice versa. Mm. Cal likes the fact that if he walks into an NBA arena and he sees somebody like Cason Wallace, they can sit down and they can have a conversation and they can just kind of pick up where they left off. And Cason knows that Cal is genuinely interested in what's going on with his family. How's his mom doing? How's your wife? How's your health? But Cal
1: genuinely cares.
0: Yeah, he's got a heart. I mean, you can say a lot of things about the guy. Okay, and there will be things that will be said about him. People will look at that Derrick Rose situation forever and know that Derrick Rose did not take his own college entrance exam test. And whoever did take it for him, I wish would have taken mine. I should have done that. I should have had somebody take my ACT for me.
1: Welcome to Suits.
0: Yeah. Did he have somebody take the bar for him?
1: No, he took the bar for people.
0: Oh, wow. Nice. I would have paid somebody to take my ACT. All that being said, you know, that'll be tied to John Calipari. Fine, whatever. The thing I know about John Calipari in just the few minutes that I get to talk to him is that he's a genuine person. He's not. There might be a little used car salesman in him, but there's more to him than just what you're seeing out front and the gregarious guy that wants to take over a press conference and ask you questions and a guy that, you know, is somewhat larger than life.
1: I still don't appreciate him asking us questions.
0: Yeah, I don't either. Thank God he didn't do that the other day, because it's like, dude, I saw your team for 5 minutes and I was blocked by some big guys. So don't ask me what you're supposed to be doing on defense.
1: Cal, I'm sweaty. Stop.
0: You are out there. What were we supposed to do on defense? I don't know, man. You had 6-7 guys blocking my vision. But there is a thing about him that makes you want to like him, that makes you want to root for him once you get to know him. Speaking of transfers that came in, two of them. You've got Cooper Bowser and you've got Jeremiah Wilkinson. Both will probably get playing time this year. Wilkinson for sure. Bowser's going to have to fight for playing time amongst a lot of those freshmen. And I think it'll be hard for Cal. Well, no. If Bowser's the best guy, Cal will put him out there. Cal may fight his instincts in putting the freshman out there, but Cal will definitely play the best guy. Here's what John Calipari had to say about those two guys being ready to play.
19: He's been good, and Wilkinson's been good. They've both been good. I think that Caleb coming in will help. Having some length around Cooper so that he can be who he is. But he's blocking shots and doing some stuff. He fell right there, hurt his tailbone. Hopefully it's not anything crazy, but he fell right there.
0: Levi. You know, Cal, it's interesting. I will say the one thing about John Calipari that I was expecting and haven't seen is I was expecting a more energized John Calipari. Based on the makeup of his team, I think I was expecting him to be a little bit more energized than what we saw him last year, which, I mean, Cal was full of energy last year, but I was expecting more of that. And in a lot of ways, this is more subdued and, you know, he's got it out there. He can't really tell where his team is, so don't jump to any conclusions.
1: Well, yeah, I mean, last year we already had an idea of how things were going to go. I mean, we had already set up the bulletin board of like, all right, this is the pretty easy expectation of where things are going to go, how it's going to be. Darius Acuff, eventually Malik Thomas takes over in the starting lineup, and then they're off to the races. This time, I don't know. We know Jordan Smith Jr. is taking up the point guard spot. Billy Richmond's taking up the small forward spot. Yahtzee. That's it.
0: Well, and Wilkinson's going to take the shooting guard spot.
1: You hope, but then again, someone might break out in the summer and say otherwise.
0: Yeah. I get the feeling there'll still be two older guys starting. After that, I mean, you could see Bowser, but Levi, it feels like that Murinen and Arrigo are going to need to be on the floor at the same time a lot this year. And are you better off putting them on the floor together at the beginning of the game, or are you better off starting one while having one on the bench and come in after a few minutes? That's the big question. And it could very well be a scenario where you start three upperclassmen. Include where you start Wilkinson, Richmond, and Bowser. Okay, that's fine. But by middle of conference play, you talk about middle of January, that might change, and you might have three freshmen starting and just two upperclassmen. I don't believe the starting five that we see in the first of all, I think we'll see a couple of different starting fives in all three exhibitions, but I don't believe the starting five that we see on the opening night will be the same starting five that we'll necessarily see by the end of December or the beginning of January.
1: Oh, I'm with you. I think there's so many things that will change. And so that's why I'm just excited for this Bahamas period to happen, so that way we can just see everybody gel, because the amount of lineups that I think we're going to see, I think it's going to be a lot more drastic and different than we were thinking. So I'm ready to see how that develops. And also, I need to find someone with the Flow membership, because I'm not doing that. So if you got Flow, let a boy know.
0: It's payday, and Levi is saying to Flow, it might be payday, but you're not getting my $30.
1: It's payday,
0: it's
1: but
0: not
1: I'm not
0: happening.
1: But I'm not paying
0: I am
1: you.
0: Not paying the $30 that you want me to pay, because I've got bills to pay. I've got an electric bill I've got to take care of. I've got utilities. I have rent.
1: Man,
0: you don't get my $30, you stingy streaming company.
1: Let me put it like this. Single ply toilet paper is better quality than Flow Sports.
0: So you're saying what Levi just said, the John Wayne toilet paper is a better investment than you trying to watch Razorback football and basketball from some janky streaming company.
1: And sandpaper as toilet paper is better than Flow Sports is as a streaming service.
0: Yeah, you know, Levi, I think it's ridiculous that you're putting your lifestyle ahead of your work here on all this.
1: Yes, like how it's not like 99% of the time my work comes before my actual life.
0: I mean, I think it's ridiculous that you want food and groceries.
1: I know.
0: And not
1: I want a roof over my head.
0: And not want to pay for this streaming service. I mean, and don't lie, you're spending some of that on trading cards. That I know. Some of it will be spent on trading cards, which you very responsibly. Levi's like a house flipper when it comes to trading cards. He'll get a trading card, he'll see it, he'll turn around and flip it. Okay, how many, which begs this question, how many trading cards have you bought in the last 6 months where you've bought them at one price but pulled the American pickers, turned around and were able to sell them at a higher price?
1: Yes.
0: How many? Most of them?
1: Yes. I'm not giving you an answer.
0: No,
1: you're not getting an answer.
0: No. Look, and it's not a matter of, like, I'm not trying to get into your personal business here. Yeah. What I'm asking is, how many cards do you look at and go, oh
1: I can flip.
0: I can offer this guy, like, I can offer this guy $30 for this card, but I can turn around and I can sell it for maybe 50. Oh. I can turn around and sell it for maybe 40.
1: Oh, absolutely. I do that with a lot of them. And the main thing is what I do is, and this is with anything, I'm a bargain bin shopper. I always go through, like, the dollar bins, or, like, for some card stores, they'll have, like, the dollar, the 10-cent bins, where it's just, like, some people will consider them nothing cards, but then I'm like, oh, there's that. I turn to one, like, there's going to be a card show that'll be, I think, over in Springdale in, like, a month. And went in there, I was just looking through stuff, and I was looking through the $1 bin. I turned a $1 card into $15.
0: That's awesome.
1: Yeah.
0: No, I seriously don't have a problem with that. Like, what I always thought was funny about American pickers is, you know, when they would go out to these guys' houses in these junkyards, and it would be like, oh, man, they've got that tin sign there. I'm going to offer this guy $100, but I can sell it for $200. I'm like, well, if the guy knows you can sell it for $200, why isn't he not going to at? Why is this guy going to take less for the card when he knows you're going to sell it for more? And I've seen them, like, actually up and look, I'm going to give you this, I'm going to turn around and sell it for this. Like, they've told the people that.
1: Mm-hmm.
0: How, like, I never understood how you could get the guy you're buying from to accept less than what you're going to sell it for. That's good salesmanship.
1: Yeah. It's because the funny thing is, I always watched Pawn Stars, American Pickers, all that growing up, and so I got the idea of the flip, and so you just learn how to work stuff.
0: Like, and you got the eye, you know your product, very
1: just like
0: well.
1: Cal will know his product.
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20: 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Why? 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I'm Dr. Sanjay Gupta, helping you live a better life.
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0: John Calipari, if anything, he's honest. 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
0: I want bravado, especially from my quarterback. 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Be Terrell Owens. 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
0: 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There's a lot of really cool things for you. The opportunity to register for the Rock and Wrestling Rager. 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So there's a way to stock up. Plus, if you just want to go eat at some good restaurants, La Huerta, Barriola's are all there as well. It's a look, sweet deals are fantastic. Take advantage of that. Take advantage of that and go have a good time on 92.1 The Ticket. There is no doubt, Levi, like one of the things I've been saying that the Razorbacks have been lacking for the last couple of years, and this is a guy I always like to point to because in the last 10 years, he's really been one of my, like I'm not lying about this. This guy was one of my all-time favorite players in college football over the last 10 years. Brendan Presley, who played at Oklahoma State, who we saw, unfortunately, we saw a couple of years ago when the Hogs went out to Stillwater. He was one of those guys that just every time he touched the ball, you had to hold your breath because he could make something happen. Just blazing speed. I mean, just one of those guys that could take a short yardage gain and turn it into 30, 50 yards, no problem. He was always a threat to return a kickoff or a punt. And you love those guys, unless you're the opposing team. When you're the opposing team, you absolutely hate them. As a member of the media, you can't wait to watch him because you know you're going to see something exciting. It's one of the things that the Razorbacks have really lacked, in my opinion. So as cool as Sutton Smith is, or actually what I should say, Sutton Smith may actually be the answer to my prayers on this one. Sutton Smith may actually be that guy that the Razorbacks have missed. Now, I'm not saying that he's got the blazing speed that a guy like Brendan Presley had. I don't think he does. But I think if you use him correctly, and considering the fact that he's going to play special teams, he could develop into that guy who is a threat when he is out there on the field. That every time he touches the ball, you as the opponent are at least a little scared that this guy could go all the way, that one missed tackle may end up being 6 points for Arkansas. I have no doubt that he's going to be the most electric player that we see this year. Despite his size, he's got good speed, he's physical, and let's listen to Ryan Silverfield here, cut number 1225, on what he saw from Sutton Smith at Memphis and what people can expect from him at Arkansas.
6: Yeah, Sutton's one of those guys that was, you know, loyal to us the whole time at Memphis. He committed to us as a junior in high school and had opportunities to leave. There's a lot of SEC schools that came calling for him over the years, and he just said no, that it's not the right situation or the right time. And, you know, Arkansas fans, whether they like it or not, they obviously remember the one run he ripped down their sideline during the game. So they'll at least remember. I think they're glad now he's in an Arkansas jersey. But he's the type of young man that we feel like we can line up all over the field. He kind of reminds me, if anybody remembers some of our running backs in the past at Memphis, Kenny Gainwell, Tony Pollard, a guy that can easily line up as a receiver, can line up as a returner. So I think he brings a unique dynamic, not only with his legit speed, but his ability to catch the ball in the backfield, line up in different spots. And so we're really, really excited to see him. I think the SEC is going to sit there and say, wow, they got a special one, Sutton Smith.
0: So Ryan Silverfield feels that way about him. I feel that way about him after watching him in spring. And much like Mike Washington last year, who was kind of, I feel like, the one player, maybe him, Bradley Shaw last year. Again, with last year being what it was, and you finish 2-10, it's hard to find players to fall in love with. Sutton Smith will be that guy. He will be the equivalent of Mike Washington, the guy that fans like to watch and the guy that fans will love and appreciate because of what he's able to do on the field for the Razorbacks. He gives you the most legitimate threat to score every time he touches the ball compared to really anybody else on the field for this team.
1: Oh, yeah, because out of everywhere else, I don't think anyone else is really a proven commodity at this point. The only other one would be what? Would it be Hawkins that you also brought in from Memphis? Would that be the other potential proven, player on this team? So outside of that, it really is just Sutton Smith, because everyone else, they've either been backups, injured, or they've been trying to figure themselves out. Maybe you could throw Chris Marshall into there, but he's been one of those players that since he's been dealing with lots of like personality issues and trying to find himself, I can't fully throw him into that. So it's got to be Sutton Smith to be the breakout guy for this team, as almost just like a process of elimination.
0: Yeah, and I don't know, maybe I keep thinking that we have him, and there might be a couple of receivers that could be breakout guys this year. I keep thinking Hawkins, just because it's a guy that ran track and speed, and he's got speed.
1: Mm-hmm.
0: Speed kills. That's what Al Davis always said. Speed kills. And if you've got a couple of speedsters, even if they are Memphis transfers, they could be the breakout stars for this team this year. You could see two of them. I don't know, man. That receiving corps, Levi, that receiving corps has so many guys that have potential this year.
1: We could just list the whole corps.
0: That's... Yeah, and you could probably come up with three or four guys that you think, oh, wow, well, he's got a chance to have a special season. And really, honestly, I keep coming back to Courtney Crutchfield, and I think the only reason I come back from him is because any improvement is going to look really good for him.
1: Man, if that dude gets double digit catches this year, I consider that a huge improvement. Because what, he have like maybe one, two catches last season? That might be nice. I mean, think about it. So we're talking in the wide receiver core. Jamari Hawkins, Chris Marshall, Ismail Cece. We're also going with the likes of Courtney Crutchfield. We're still waiting to see if Antonio Jordan turns into anything. That's not even including the tight ends, because Jaden Platt is going to be in there. And again, what if the tight ends become used for once and Jaden Platt turns into something, because we know how athletic that
0: kid is. Oh my gosh, you mean an offense that's versatile?
1: Right.
0: An offense that actually knows how to use its players and doesn't acquire all these toys to just let them sit in a room, to let them sit in their packages. I kind of felt like that's what Bobby Petrino was. Let's get nerdy here for a moment. Bobby Petrino, in a lot of ways, is a kid who at six goes out and buys the action figure. He goes out and buys his Luke Skywalker, his Stormtrooper action figure, his He-Man, his Batman action figure. And at six, instead of doing what any normal six-year-old would do, he leaves it in the package.
1: Mm-hmm.
0: And his friends come over to see it, and he's like, yeah, that's cool. You can't touch it. I mean, it's perfectly fine for an adult to do that. Nerdy, yes, but I'm a nerd, and I approve of that lifestyle, because I've got several action figures stored away in a box that I've got to get rid of.
1: When Homer Simpson was yelling nerd, that was at me.
0: Yeah, I get it as an adult. But as a kid, you should always play with your action figures. Like, I played with every one of them. All the Star Wars action figures I had as a kid are worthless, because, you know, they've got arms broken off. They've lost the lightsaber and the gun. I mean, there's no wrappers or cards or, you know, like any of the stuff that they're supposed to have. They were toys. I used them for what I thought their intended purpose was.
1: The head got ripped off, replaced like three times.
0: Yeah, like I'm going to use them to their full extent. Bobby Petrino left them in the package. Isaac Tesla is one of those, is one of the biggest examples of that. Taylen Green, Taylen Green left Isaiah Satania in the package. Left him in the package long enough for him to go someplace else and now be a preseason all-SEC guy.
1: Isaiah Satania was taken to Goodwill, and OU was like, oh, that's a... Again, just like me, a flipper. They're like, oh, we can flip that into an all-SEC wide receiver. That's a second or third round pick. Give me that. I'm going to take that. John Mateer, congratulations.
0: Yeah, so I am looking at this staff, and I'm imploring you, with Chris Marshall, with Antonio Jordan, with Ismail Cece, I mean, with C.J. Brown, with all these guys, use them. I'm not saying that you have to turn into a spread offense. Because if you've listened to this show for 5 minutes, you should know I'm not a spread guy. I'm a line it up and run the ball down their throat guy. I want old school football, two tight ends. You just run straight ahead.
1: Yep.
0: I know that's not what they're going to be, but I know that there's enough talent on this team that if you make use of it, you have the potential. You're going to be way more successful than if your quarterback just uses a safety blanket as a receiver. You know, finds a receiver to use as a safety blanket, or you're thinking, all right, only one or two of these guys really have good hands or whatever. I mean, the thing about Arkansas and the way that this offense is set up this year is that as a defensive coordinator, you ought to go to bed every night sweating on, do I have enough guys? Do I have enough guys to cover every single person they could throw out there at me? Right. And do I have enough guys to tackle? Do I have enough guys to will my guys be healthy enough or awake enough to tackle in the fourth when the running backs are getting to the second and third level?
1: Mm-hmm. The thing is, I'm also thinking about the talent. Didn't even mention Donovan Fappell that you brought in from New Mexico State. Let's not also forget to mention Jelani Watkins that you brought in from LSU. We're also talking as well, Cam Settles in the running back room. Everyone's been like hyping up TJ Hodges like on the team of like, oh, he might be like the eventual guy within the next couple of years that turns into a breakout running back. There's a lot of people that are on this team that could easily break out and do something.
0: Well, again, I understand that there are going to be people that have their questions about it.
1: Absolutely. It's fair.
0: But again, go back to the spring, and I know I've got fooled in spring before. There is talent here. There's more talent than there was last year. I really believe that on paper, this team is better than what it was last year. Yes, they have to prove it on the field. But if you use people the way that they're intended to be used, and again, you don't have to get all that creative with your play calling. You just have to have a quarterback that can spread it around, and they've got to get open. This should be a case where you have a little bit of a nightmare about whether or not you can stop this offense. I'm not saying there'll be a juggernaut to score 63 points a game, but there are enough guys here where, as a defensive coordinator, yeah, I'm a little worried. You know what? You may come into that Arkansas week thinking, man, well, they only scored 24 points this past week. You know, what are they? And then you see them on film, and you're like, oh.
1: Ew. They're probably.
0: Oh, crap. Yeah, this is going to be an issue.
1: Right.
0: Because even though they only scored 24 points, they did a great job of moving the ball, and they've got just enough big play capability to ding us for 15 yards on a, you know, they're physical, so they can move the ball and eat up clock. And there's enough big playability there where they might hit us for 15 yards a time or two if we don't do our job.
1: Exactly. There's enough untapped potential in this lineup that, depending on the day, it could be incredibly dangerous. You know who's the wide receiver you got to watch out the most for? Going to be 31-year-old Monte Harrison. Are you surprised that we haven't seen like any?
0: Unk's gonna come out and rip off a three touchdown day.
1: If that actually ever happens, I think I've said it on here before about certain things, I will eat my shoe. With barbecue sauce and everything, I'll eat my shoe. We'll start with the laces.
0: I want Monte Harris to have a 3 touchdown day just so he can feel like, yeah, man, leaving Major League Baseball for college football was a wise idea. That's all I want. I want him to feel justified in his decision.
1: Be like, yeah, Christian Yelich can't do this.
0: What I want is the movie they made for that guy that was 50 years old and played at Sol Ross State that Mike Chiklis is in. I want them to make that movie about Monte Harris. So he needs to have that. He needs to have that one game where when the movie comes out, you think he was more important to the team than what he actually was. Like Rudy?
1: Rudy, yes. And then Joe Namath comes out several years later like, yeah, it wasn't like that at all.
0: You know, Joe Montana on a podcast, we hated that guy.
1: Yeah.
0: Yeah, well, the whole reason we lifted him off the field is because it was a joke.
1: Yes, where Joe Montana's like, yeah, no, that's nowhere near what it actually was.
0: I mean, Rudy, I'd punch him in the mouth. I hate him just as much as everyone else does.
1: Tiny sidebar, are you surprised that there's not an article published about Monte Harrison again this year?
0: Yeah. You know what? We got Christina Long coming up at 8. I'll ask her why she hasn't written about Monte Harrison. Christina, why haven't you written about Monte Harrison this year? That'll be my first question for her, just to see what she says.
1: I'm actually excited for that. I want to see. I want to hear that. So we can get it.
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4: A better life with Dr. Sanjay Gupta.
20: There are lots of things you can measure to get an idea of how healthy you are at any given moment. Temperature, heart rate, blood pressure, just to name a few. But how about how healthy you will be and how long you're likely to live? According to a new study out of the University at Buffalo, two simple strength tests are pretty accurate at predicting longevity in older women. One is hand grip strength, and the other is how quickly people can stand up from a seated position without using their arms. By the way, I remember interviewing former President Jimmy Carter when he was quite old and being really impressed how he just popped out of the chair without using his arms. Not a lot of older people can actually do that. But I think the message here is that maintaining strength as you age is going to help you perform everyday activities, but also help you avoid injury and stay independent. I'm Dr. Sanjay Gupta, helping you live a better life.
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0: This is kind of an interesting year for the SEC. 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
0: And for as much crap as I give Brett Yormark, I have to give him all the love in the world today because you stood up to someone. 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
0: Time now to go inside the squared circle with Levi Peckinpah. It is the Thursday 3 count here on 92.1 The Ticket and the 92.1 The Ticket app. So here's this week's look at the world of wrestling.
1: We're going to start off in the world of AEW because two new women's champions have been claimed, with the TBS championship that has been claimed by Maya World after beating Hikaru Shida at AEW Redemption. Maya World winning the title at only 24 years old. I believe it was actually her birthday when she won the TBS title, so congratulations to her. Then it

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1: For night one, it'll be in tag team action, the Bella Twins and Paige versus Fatal Influence, which is JC Jane, Fallon Henley, and Lainey Reed.
2: Paige is back.
1: Paige is back.
3: All right, I'm looking forward to that.
1: She's currently a tag team champion with Brie Bella, I do believe. We will have in trios action, LA Knight, Solo Sikoa, and Royce Keyes, because Solo Sikoa has became a face, has became very popular being a face, versus the Bloodline in the Usos and Jacob Fatu. We will have Gunther taking on a debuting wrestler. Well, he will be having his wrestling debut for WWE at SummerSlam, Nick Aldis.
3: Okay, so wait a second. Gunther's not going to end somebody's career. He's going to start somebody's career.
1: Yeah, well, Nick Aldis has been a wrestler for like 2 decades, but he hasn't wrestled in WWE before. So, yeah, he's starting
3: So he gets Gunther to start.
1: Yes, he does. Is the match going to be good? Yeah, actually, Nick Aldis is a really good wrestler.
3: Okay, well, as long as it's a good... Gunther wins that, right?
1: Probably.
3: Okay.
1: Probably does. Then we move on to Hell in a Cell, Brock Lesnar versus Oba Femi. That
3: Yay.
1: Should be Oba. If it's not Oba, someone needs to go hit Triple H with an oboe. That should be Oba Femi, though, getting the win.
3: Yeah, Brock Lesnar. I never look forward to anything Brock Lesnar does, so...
1: Don't worry, no one does. Then the Women's World Championship will be Liv Morgan versus Io Sky.
3: Okay, that's it. That's my headliner.
1: All righty.
3: Of everything, look, it's Liv Morgan. I don't really.
1: Well, someone has to like her.
3: I don't need anything else. If you've got Liv Morgan, I don't really need anything else on the telecast.
1: Well, hopefully she loses her world title to Io Sky, because Io Sky is the infinitely better wrestler. And then to end night one, it's going to be CM Punk versus Cody Rhodes for the undisputed WWE Championship.
3: That'll actually be fun. That's
1: the best match on the night by far.
3: Well, and all I want to know is, did CM Punk really hit, like, really unintentionally hit Cody Rhodes in the eye with the belt? Or was that one of the things that was staged that led up to one of the worst acting jobs I saw last week while I was in walk-ons, where WWE paid some of the most fake-looking cops to come out and break those two up?
1: It was staged. I can already tell you. You don't need a wise man to tell you that. That was staged. That's going to be the best match of night one by far. I'm excited to watch that, and if I don't catch it, I'll catch the highlights of it.
3: And again, Liv Morgan.
1: That's only you, man.
3: Am I the only one that feels that way about Liv Morgan?
1: Absolutely. Everybody to this point is about ready to get her off the screen. So then tonight, two, Dominic Mysterio versus Danhausen will happen.
3: Yes.
1: On a human monies on a pole match.
3: Okay, what does that mean?
1: That means a bag of money on a pole. Climb up the pole, grab the money, you win.
3: So the ultimate heel versus one of the ultimate goof, that ought to be a fun matchup.
1: Yes, mainly because Dominic Mysterio is also hilarious.
3: Yes, so good. WWE still understands entertainment. Getting these two together was smart.
1: The way they got there, though? Yeah, I didn't like that. And especially because there was a segment on Monday Raw that people are declaring with Danhausen and Joe Hendry as the worst of the year. So I think people are... We're starting to get to overexposure levels for Danhausen. Sami Zayn versus Finn Balor will happen. We'll also have the United States Championship, Trick Williams taking on Baron Corbin, who has returned. We'll have, for the Intercontinental Championship, Penta taking on Chad Gable. I'm excited for that. Hopefully Chad Gable ends up winning the title. For the women's, the interim women's championship, we will have Tiffany Stratton versus Jade Cargill versus Charlotte Flair versus Chelsea Green versus TDB to determine a new women's champion, since Rhea Ripley is out with injury. Then to finish it all off, the World Heavyweight Championship, Roman Reigns versus Seth Rollins in the match people are tired of seeing. Roman wins, lol. I'd rather watch CM
3: Punk. Punk versus... It's day one is infinitely better than day two. And honestly...
1: It's not even close.
3: If you would have put the last two matches of day one on day two with the Danhausen stuff, it would have been great. But WWE didn't know what they're doing.
1: So...

0: Best matches, you're right, is Cody Rhodes versus CM Punk. And for me, the other one, it's Penta versus Chad Gable. Because Chad Gable's most likely going to finish up the story that he's been on for the past 3 years and finally claiming the Intercontinental Championship. I'm excited for that.
1: It should be a good SummerSlam. And we got Liv Morgan. Again, I'm happy. We've got Liv Morgan and Danhausen. I'm great. Coming up next, Christina Long from Whole Hog Sports.
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5: There are lots of things you can measure to get an idea of how healthy you are at any given moment. Temperature, heart rate, blood pressure, just to name a few. But how about how healthy you will be and how long you're likely to live? According to a new study out of the University at Buffalo, two simple strength tests are pretty accurate at predicting longevity in older women. One is hand grip strength, and the other is how quickly people can stand up from a seated position without using their arms. By the way, I remember interviewing former President Jimmy Carter when he was quite old and being really impressed how he just popped out of the chair without using his arms. Not a lot of older people can actually do that. But I think the message here is that maintaining strength as you age is going to help you perform everyday activities, but also help you avoid injury and stay independent. I'm Dr. Sanjay Gupta, helping you live a better life.
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1: .1 The Ticket and the 92.1 The Ticket app. We are joined now by Christina Long from Whole Hog Sports. Christina, who writes about Razorback football and also gymnastics as well as other sports. And Christina, we have to know, why haven't you written about Monte Harrison this year?
20: Because he didn't participate in spring, I don't think, or do very much. Monte Harrison, I'm a Monte Harrison fan. We did a magazine story on him last year. It's just he's a cool story.
1: Okay, so if Monte Harrison has a game this year where let's say he scores three touchdowns, does that then garner him a Rudy-like movie?
20: I don't know. He's a pretty humble guy, I feel like. I don't know if he'd agree to the movie deal.
1: Come on, everybody wants to see that story. You spent last week in Montana hiking. You didn't come down to SEC Media Days with us, but I'm sure you've caught up on SEC Media Days. What did you think of Ryan Silverfield's overall performance?
20: Yeah, I thought it was good. I thought it was about what we all expected. I don't think he said anything that was particularly new or different, which is fine and what I would have thought. I don't think he needed to make some big splash at Media Days. I think, like we talked about before, it was an opportunity for him to, you know, get in front of a more national media or, you know, more people around the SEC, you know, because he's not been one of the more talked about SEC hires or first year coaches in the league or in the country. So I think it was a good opportunity for him to kind of show everybody again, hey, here's what we're about, here are our goals, and kind of set some expectations there. But I don't think he needed to, you know, become the most talked about person. I think it's to me anyway, my approach to things, it's probably better if you don't, especially in an event like that where people are kind of just looking for things to talk about. And especially when you've got some big personalities coming through that room at the SEC with the SEC coaches. So it was fine. I thought he did what he needed to do. I didn't think he, you know, did anything wrong. I didn't think that the players did anything that was weird. You know, the media days, you never really know what you're going to get because you get some odd questions. You get some, you know, weird topics come up. So you never know what you're going to get. But I thought it was all about on par with expectations.
1: Was there anything said or done by either Ryan Silverfield or the players that gave you more confidence about this team going into the season?
20: Not necessarily. I mean, I don't think it changed anything about how I feel. I don't think it confirmed or denied anything that I was thinking. I think that, you know, we've talked before about how he's backed off of the, you know, we're going to win immediately sort of thing. But at the same time, I don't think he's not totally changed his tune to, okay, everybody, give me some time. I got to have the money. He's not like preemptively making excuses. I think he's toned it down a little bit, but I don't think he's made it to where he's actually, you can tell he's sounding an alarm and doesn't feel good about the team. So I was interested what that kind of messaging would sound like. And I didn't think it felt like it had changed a whole lot from what we'd heard when he was kind of touring the state and the last few remarks he's done.
1: Oh, one of the things that he has said, Christina, is that last year doesn't apply to this year. How much of that is true?
20: Oh, I think it's definitely true because most of the people on this team weren't here last year. You know, there are some key contributors who were, and those are some of the guys that we're most interested in seeing what steps forward they can take. But I really do think when you have so much new, and I think that's the case for almost any team, and a lot, you know, first year coaches in this era, you know, I think it does matter because it matters in the minds of fans. It does matter in the context of the program. And so, you know, everybody in the building, whether they were here last year or not, knows what happened last year, you know, knows what the problems were. Things like the turnover issues, they've really, really emphasized those. So it's not that it doesn't matter and you just can't think about it and they're telling you to just forget about it. But for all these people who are new, you know, they're not judging the players from last year on last year. And I think that's actually been a really smart move. I think they've allowed some players to surprise them, both good, you know, for better and for worse. And so I think that's kind of the right approach to me anyway.
1: Christina Long from Whole Hog Sports with us here on 92.1 The Ticket and the 92.1 The Ticket app. Christina, if last year doesn't apply to this year, and you and I have both said it looks like they're deeper across the board, why do you think it's been so hard to get fans to buy into that?
20: Because I think we can say it, but it's not going to matter till we see it, you know, and we can say it and we can say that we've seen it in practice, but stuff we've seen in practice has been wrong before. You know, I'm not a football coach. You know, I can draw the wrong conclusion. I think, you know, there's always going to be that level of anxiety of, okay, I'm hearing this person's really good or I'm hearing this group is better. But until they get out there against, you know, this schedule and against these SEC teams, we don't know what it's going to look like. People could get hurt. Okay, now you're going to test that depth. Is this, you know, young player that I don't know anything about actually as good as people say he is? You know, there's no guarantee. It's why we play the games. It's why we like sports. So, you know, I think it's totally fair and fine to, I have a lot of questions about this team. I have a lot of assumptions I'm not really willing to make. And so, you know, for good and bad. And so I think, it's, you know, for the staff purposes, last year doesn't apply to this year. For fans and those of us who were here last year, you know, of course it matters. And of course we're going to be thinking about it. And everything is going to be in the context of the program and the context of what we've seen before and the players that we know. So I think it's kind of that balancing act of, you know, they're here to do their job, but we all that have been here, we're always going to have that in our minds. We're always going to be doing comparison, trying to see what's better.
1: The other thing that I'm wondering about, and I kind of asked Ryan Silverfield about this, but you only have 40 players coming back from last year's team. They suffered through the trauma of 2-10, and as Caden Kittler said, watching this team quit. But then you got a whole bunch of new guys coming in that didn't have to go through that. How much does it help that those guys coming in did not go through the 2-10, and how much of an impact can they have on the guys that did?
20: Yeah, I think it helps a lot. I think anytime you can get kind of that fresh energy, I think having the new staff helps with that more than anything because, you know, you mentioned the quit aspect, you know, the staff, there's one coach here who was here and saw that and was part of that. The rest of them, you know, are going to have a different approach to things. Will it be better? That's what they hope. And so I think the new staff is really the biggest thing when it comes to that because, you know, when you think about it, some of these players, I mean, they've got a transfer from Boston College. He went through some trauma of losing, you know, like there's some guys from some programs that had some rough years. There's also guys from some winning programs or some programs that were on the up. So I think it's good to have, you know, I think that's one thing that's been kind of interesting about this era is kind of that individual, the combination of different sort of literally football backgrounds that you get when you have all these new people. And that I do think that does make a difference.
1: Oh, as an insider, somebody that's watching this, and look, we have now, we're in what, year five of the transfer portal? Year six, I think it started in 2020. Overall, what do you think the transfer portal's major impact or best impact on football has been?
20: Oh man, there's a lot of them. Best, I mean, I do think it has helped. Well, it's hard because I'm of two minds about it because I do think it has helped some with, you know, leveling the playing field. But also when you look at, you know, teams in the group of five whose rosters are just getting raided every year. Okay, they would not say that. And also we have the battle of now who has the most money to spend. So, but at the same time, when we look at the results on the field, you know, we're going to, not to be the obvious, but like Indiana won a national championship, you know, I think, so you're seeing some things, some programs, it feels maybe a little bit, it's hard because I feel like I'm talking out of both sides of my mouth. It feels like the high level is closer, is easier almost, because it feels like you're like one great transfer class away from doing something you've never done before. But at the same time, you have to compete against the same schools that have had money forever. You know, you have to compete against Georgia and Alabama and all these schools. Indiana was able to do that. Not everybody can. So it's hard because you get these breakthroughs and you get somewhat of a leveling of the playing field. But then when you get into the money aspect, it's also as unequal as it ever was. So it's challenging. I think one of the hard things that I think we're really starting to see bear out more now has been the impact on fans. I don't think, you know, college football is not losing popularity. Viewership is not going down. But I think when you look at a fan base like in Arkansas, I do think it's harder for the teams themselves to get people to buy in because of that lack of knowing. I can't tell you how many times we hear, and I'm sure you hear when you talk to fans about, I don't know who's on this team. Like, especially with a football team, when it's already so many guys, it's a little bit different with a basketball team. A basketball team or a football team where it's already so many guys. And I just, every year I have to learn 100 new people, and I have to figure, and why would I want to get attached to them when if they're good, they might just be somewhere else next year. And so I think that's something that people are still, fans are still figuring out how to navigate, and teams are still trying to figure out how to best, you know, appeal to their fans and change that kind of relationship.
1: Christina Long from Whole Hog Sports with us here on 92.1 The Ticket and the 92.1 The Ticket app. I think that last point you hit on is probably the best point, is the fan aspect of it and it becoming so transient. And you do become attached to a guy and then he's gone, or a guy comes in, you think he's going to be good and he's terrible, and you want him gone. Does it... In a way, has it made the sport feel less collegiate and more professional, so to speak?
20: I mean, I think so. I think it's a combination between – I think the big thing with that is the combination of NIL and the portal happening at the same time and what that did to the portal and how it changed. You know, I don't think we would see as much movement otherwise. I mean, the point was to make it easier to move, but – I don't think you would see it as often as we do if those hadn't happened at the same time. And the way that NIL happened, you know, I am somebody who does think the player should be compensated for playing, but I think the way that it happened and kind of just the lack of, I don't think anyone was prepared, and I don't think it played out the way people thought that it would in terms of rules and regulations. And now we're seeing the fallout from that. And every year we have a new attempt to wrangle it and it doesn't work. So I think that's the main thing that's making it feel more professional, but at the same time, it doesn't really, at the same time, it feels more collegiate than ever, because what's always been fun about college football is how weird it is and how crazy it is and unpredictable. And even though I'm not necessarily having fun with the craziness of like the business side of things, the NFL has like consistency. Like there's a clear like method for how these things happen. You kind of know what to expect. Here you just do not, you know, the NFL, you're not getting local judges, you know, dictating eligibility. Like, I don't love that that's happening, but it does feel very college football.
1: Well, and that's, I think that's probably, you hit on it with chaos, because it's not only manifested itself in the courtrooms and behind the scenes, but it's also... The chaos is manifesting itself on the field. Like you mentioned, Indiana winning a national championship. That should, you know, that should never happen. I mean, that should be first sight of the apocalypse. And when it comes to field, I asked Greg Sankey about the 2014 playoff and other people at SEC Media Days. They all still seem very reluctant to go that far. But you as a college football fan, okay, the fan in you now, do you still believe the regular season is as meaningful as it used to be?
20: I think so. I don't think I really loved, like, particularly in the four-team era where it was like, if you you know, lost two games, you were pretty much like eliminated mathematically, you know? I do think the games still matter. I do think it's different, but I haven't felt like I don't care about the regular season games. I think we've talked about how the expansion talks could change that depending on how big you make it. But I think I kind of need to wait and see. I think it changes it, and I think it's maybe something that takes getting used to, but I don't necessarily feel like nobody's going to be watching the regular season anymore and nobody's going to care, if that makes sense. Maybe that's, you know, a naive position, but I felt like sometimes with four teams, you know, it made it different because, yeah, you did feel like every game, you know, you had to win every game, but I also didn't really like that, if that makes any sense.
1: No, I look, I 100% agree with you on that, but here's where I want you to tell me I'm wrong, okay? Because I'm very much used to a woman telling me I'm wrong, so please put me in my comfort zone here. I believe the regular season is already meaningless to a large extent for some schools, and I'll just take Alabama for an example. Kalen DeBoer could go 13-0 this year and win the SEC championship. If in the playoffs he gets knocked out in any round, even if it's the national championship round, Alabama fans are going to want to fire him. All that goodwill that he built up by beating LSU and Auburn and, you know, putting Alabama back on top in the SEC, it'll all be gone if he does not win the national championship. So in that case, for a school like Alabama, does the regular season really still matter when it's all about the end result?
20: Yeah, I mean, I see what you mean. I guess to me, it's like, I feel like so few schools are in that position that I almost just like, I don't really care about them. Like, I don't really care if that's how they feel. Like, I don't know. I guess I'm just like, I'm not like crying for Alabama fans not getting to enjoy the regular season.
1: Okay. You know, so let me put it in another way. We already like John Calipari and any basketball coach, they're judged on what they do in the tournament, regardless of the regular season. If the tournament doesn't go the way your fans think it should be, it's a disappointing season. Have we already got there in college football when it comes to the playoffs?
20: Oh, yeah. Yeah, I mean, I do think that's a big thing with basketball, and that's one thing that I've thought a lot about with the playoff expansion, and that's where I think people are foreseeing that, you know, the regular season wouldn't mean as much. In football, we are seeing it with some schools. Like you mentioned, Alabama. I think anybody that has expectations like that. And I think what's interesting is that people's goal, you know, a program like in Arkansas, you know, dream would be to become, build into a program that can make the college football playoff. Once you start to do that, you know, look at Indiana. How are their expectations going to change now that they've won a title and they did it so quickly? What is going to be the... How are their fans going to feel, you know? You start to take things for granted almost. It's like the place you're trying to get is so difficult to get to for your program that once you get there, it's going to kind of change your expectation and your relationship, which is like the goal, but also isn't that fun of a place to be because, like you said, the regular season, I do think it does change the meaning of it because it changes your expectation and it changes – what you consider successful and what you consider a fun experience as a fan. So I think, you know, but then you look at kind of the opposite with Ohio State winning a title but losing to Michigan. Obviously winning a title, like, they're not mad that that happened, but, like, they did lose to Michigan, and that was a pretty big deal at the time. So I think you do see it with those programs that are kind of rising and getting to that competitive level.
1: Yeah, it's always that one thing. Like, if Ryan Silverfield were to go to the playoffs 3 years in a row and he was bounced in the first round in all of those, people would forget how far Arkansas had come in a short amount of time. Yeah. And it would turn to, well, yeah, I mean, he made us better, but he can't win in the playoffs. We need to find a coach that can win in the playoffs, but that's just how fans are. Christina, can you tell us how to get your content?
20: Yeah, you can find everything we're doing at wholehogsports.com, and I am on social media at ChristinaLong00.
1: Well, I hope the weather was cooler in Montana than it was when we were this past week. And
20: It was great. It was much better.
1: Well, I'm glad you and your fiance joined it. Thank you so much for hanging out with us today. We look forward to talking to you next week.
20: All right. See you later.
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5: There are lots of things you can measure to get an idea of how healthy you are at any given moment. Temperature, heart rate, blood pressure, just to name a few. But how about how healthy you will be and how long you're likely to live? According to a new study out of the University at Buffalo, two simple strength tests are pretty accurate at predicting longevity in older women. One is hand grip strength, and the other is how quickly people can stand up from a seated position without using their arms. By the way, I remember interviewing former President Jimmy Carter when he was quite old and being really impressed how he just popped out of the chair without using his arms. Not a lot of older people can actually do that. But I think the message here is that maintaining strength as you age is going to help you perform everyday activities, but also help you avoid injury and stay independent. I'm Dr. Sanjay Gupta, helping you live a better life.
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5: 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This is the Morning Sports Beat. Levi, this may be a dumb question, but I'm gonna ask it anyway.
9: The answer's 7.
5: Oh, over the next, well, it's always 42. Remember?
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9: I did not.
5: Oh no, that would be right up your alley. 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Just a recommendation.
9: Alrighty.
5: But okay, this may be dumb, but I got to throw it out anyway. Over the next 2 years, which program, baseball or basketball, which group of players will make more money once they have left the Hill?
9: Oh. That's tough. Basketball.
5: I tend to lean towards basketball, but if it as a group, you're going to have more people get drafted in baseball just because of the numbers.
9: The thing is,
5: and I just keep thinking about the signing bonus. Well, and baseball contracts are just right now. I know they're headed for a lockout, which needs to happen. I hate to tell baseball fans, it needs to happen. There's a lot about that sport that needs to get under control and the way owners are spending and what players need to really accept that would be better for fans. But the way baseball contracts are, if they stay the same and the players get what they want, those lengthy 10-year, $100 million contracts, and with basketball, you having the 5-year max, even the super max, it doesn't feel like it comes out to as much as a baseball player can make. But
9: the thing is also, you have to just link up with the right franchise that is willing to dump money into you. And for some of these guys, I don't know if they are with that. Like, I think Hunter Deeds is with the right organization, because if the Yankees really like him and you can put him next to Cam and they can be your future 1-2 whenever it comes to starting pitching, I think that's wonderful. But then I look at a guy like Gabe Gackle. He's with the A's, man. I don't know if you can get a good contract out of them. But with basketball...
5: But if he's good with the A's... Now, I keep thinking the A's are going to spend more money once they get in Las Vegas, but that could be the dumbest... Again, could be one of the dumbest things I ever said. I keep thinking the A's will spend more money when they get out of when they get to Vegas, but he could also leave the organization and make more money like so many other players have had, to me most notably Barry Zito, who got that huge contract from the Giants and then went into the tank.
9: Fair.
5: All those years ago. So it'll be interesting to see. Lots of Razorbacks got drafted. There were a lot of guys I had questions about, in particularly Cahillo Aloy. I expected him to come back to Arkansas, but he decided to stay in. And here is Dave Van Horn, Levi, cut number 1350, on whether or not he was surprised by losing some certain losing three players to the MLB draft.
10: Yeah, I mean, you know, we had a sophomore draft eligible that really wanted to play pro ball, but we tried to make it really hard for him not to. We even visited with him late again, and I think bottom line, there was just he wanted to make sure that he had a chance to play pro ball, and he thought maybe this is my chance, I better go, even though he would have had next year and the year after. And it's okay, you know, if that's what he wanted to do. But so we had we kind of knew there. And then, you know, our California kid, he was planning on signing. We brought him in. He loved it. And I think it was 50-50. And then it was more our way. And then, you know, you just communicate. And then we knew that he would probably sign. We thought he should get more money than he signed for. Good hitter. You know, and then the one pitcher, I think Diaz, he's loved him on his visit. Great guy, great talking to him. They end up paying him pretty good and a little bit older. So I think I think it hurt him to sign. I think he really wanted to come. But, you know, it is what it is. But, yeah, we thought he'd probably sign. So we didn't get blindsided like we did last year. You know, somebody tells you they're going to make ask for what he told me and what the parents told me. And then for what he signed for, that was kind of shocking. So we deal with it. But, you know, we've got some guys in here. We got Marin. Marin was draft eligible. Put his number way up there, way up there. You know, I think he wants to play college ball another year and have that year. And we want him to have that year that we all hope. So we'll see how it turns out.
5: You know, I'm asking you to put yourself in their shoes, Levi. And for me, if I thought this was my best shot to play, if I thought this was my best shot to play professional baseball, then I would play professional baseball. I wouldn't come back to Arkansas, not because I didn't like it, but if I felt like I might hurt my chances of playing professional baseball to spend another year in college or possibly risk injury, even if I could get more money. I think I should get more money, or the coaches think I should get more money, I'm still going to take that opportunity because I don't know what's going to happen in a year. and I might be worse off in a year than I am now. And for players, that a lot of times that feels like just too big a risk to take.
9: Again, yeah, that is. And to me, the one I circle and I look at Cahillo Aloy with him going, what was it, in like the 11th round? I don't blame him one bit for once he got that Mets contract of like, yeah, I'm going, because especially with the way DHs are, I mean, because that I assume they're going to probably try to play him primary DH and probably see if he can go in the right field. Whenever you got certain instances where there are just players where you have no idea what their draft stock is, but you hear from an organization of, oh, yeah, by the way, we're going to draft you pretty high and give you money. Yeah, I don't blame him. Again, every baseball player's dream, if you're at the college baseball levels, to make it to the MLB. It's not just, hey, we're going to become a good to okay college player. That's not the legacy they want to leave. They want to leave it as an MLB player where they got hundreds of thousands of potentially millions of dollars. So I can't blame anybody if they say, hey, let's go to the MLB and try to chase the dream. I don't blame them.
5: Well, and I, as far as Cahillo Aloy goes, I don't know that he was ever going to get any better in the outfield here. I think he had stretched his full potential and he had got himself into this DH role, and it may be a struggle for him to make it to the majors. He may find himself being a career minor leaguer, which is it's not the worst thing in the world, but you're obviously not going to make a whole lot of money doing it.
9: Right, and he needs a spot that's willing to invest him of him being in the outfield for years.
5: Yeah,
9: and I don't think DVH has that. He doesn't have the time to say, hey, by the way, we'll, for the next 3 years, you can be one of our guys that permanently goes into right field. No, but I think Cahillo Aloy going into starting everything off at rookie ball, then making it up to regular A, double A, I think that'll very much help him out, that he's going to get a lot of time in the pressure cooker.
5: Well, and for him, I mean, you've got to ask yourself the question, all right, if I can't perform in the outfield, okay, if it just comes to a point where I don't get any better in the outfield in the next couple of years, will this organization keep me as a DH? And they may not. You may get passed around a lot before you find a landing spot. But what you didn't want to do is try to hang on one more year in college. And you mentioned Arkansas. Arkansas didn't want you to hang on one more year in college. I think they had seen enough. And they were ready to move on. And that's the other thing, and you know, just talking baseball with somebody last week who's very plugged into the program. Arkansas, and this is just my takeaway. Okay, when anything they said to me, but this is my takeaway. Arkansas's a cold program; it's built to win. You're going to get your opportunity, but there's only so much of an opportunity you're going to get. And I don't think Arkansas sees itself as a program that is just going to hang around and let you develop for the future. You've got to do something for them. They brought you to that program in order for you to help them win. They didn't bring you in for your health. They brought you in for their health.
9: It's one of those where it's like a pull and push type of situation where we'll give you something, you got to give it back in return.
5: But when they have seen enough, whether you're a freshman like a Carson Brumbaugh, or whether you're a veteran like a Cahillo Aloy, when they have got to that point where they think they have stretched you as far as you can go, then it is time for you to move on. At that point, you are no longer part of the program. And I think players who have been in that, I think they understand that. I think they understand how quick that environment can change for them. And it's not that DVH is a bad guy or the coaches are a bad guy. They're under an immense amount of pressure. And they only want players who can help contribute to them to win. And for Cahillo Aloy, I kind of get the feelings that his choices were go into the draft, get signed, or maybe go find another school. And for him, I wouldn't have wanted to found another school. I was like, all right, yeah, just go play for the Mets.
9: Or then while you look at Colin Fisher and you go, well, you probably just had one of the worst outings you could have had for a college pitcher, but you could go to the MLB right now in the, what was it, like the 14th round and just go deal with that. And he decided, yeah, I'd rather take my chances in the MLB, in which I don't blame him because I don't know if he would have got the money he got anywhere else in college baseball. So, because, yeah, I understand why it's so cold, especially where it is right now. DVH is not getting any younger. He's trying to win a national championship before he retires, which, again, I'm not going to speculate. I don't know the time frame. But if you're one of those where it's, I'm making sure I'm battling against Father Time, I'm with him. Like, it's, we got to win now.
5: Yeah, and I'm not going to Jerry Jones this thing.
9: No, this isn't. No, this is not Jerry Jones.
5: No, I'm not going to go out and just make a bunch of rash decisions. I'm going to make logical decisions, but if that means they're at your expense, they're at your expense. So what? And the fans are going to be forgiving of that because the fans want to win just as bad. Real quick, we touched on this yesterday. But there are going to be some rule changes in college baseball that make it look a lot more like MLB, and one of those is ABS. We saw it used at the SEC tournament this year. I thought it was fantastic. But Dave, I thought it was fantastic down there. It's quick. It doesn't take much at all. But Dave Van Horn did bring up a good point when he was asked about it this week. And here is Dave Van Horn on the ABS system, the challenging of balls and strikes coming permanently to college baseball.
10: I can tell you this, you know, because we first time I ever ran it in Hoover, it was run so well. It was quick. It was almost fun. You know, you could see a little bit of a friendly conversation between the umpires and the catchers. You know, like they threw their ego out the window. I loved it. And, you know, you could even kind of jab the umpire a little bit because I know them all now. I've been around a little bit. And, you know, they'd even admit, man, I'm getting my butt whipped by this catcher right now. I got to start getting better. It was fun. But I think it'll be interesting to see. I mean, you're talking a cost to get all this lined out in your stadiums or facilities. And then how quick and who's running it. And I don't know. It'll be interesting on that. My fear is, you know, that the pitchers are extremely good in our league and they're hard to hit in the SEC. And sometimes it's really hard to score. But if the umpires, if the zone gets too small, because it used to be too big. And now if it's too small, I guess, I don't know. You got to be able to call that pitch on the corners. Or the games could get a little crazy. You know, the length of the games was a problem a few years ago. So then they put this clock in, and now we have this. I don't know. We'll see how it goes when you get away from a venue such as College World Series or, you know, SEC-type tournament where they can run it. They got the people to run it, and they know what they're doing. But when you go on the road and you're at this place or that place, I don't know. So I'm still a little leery. I love offense. I don't want guys to get cheated out of strike three either way. But, yeah, I don't know. I'm going around and around on it right now mentally, to be honest with you.
5: That's a fair point because you go someplace like, oh, Missouri State's probably a bad example. But let's say somehow you ended up playing at Oral Roberts. God knows why you'd end up at Oral Roberts playing. But is their ABS system going to be up to par to the one that you have here at Baum Walker? And the answer to that is no. I mean, and it's probably Levi where it really comes into play is the NCAA tournament because when they dish out those regionals canned in up. In places like Tulsa, Oklahoma, they can end up in, you know, places like Troy, Alabama. And if you get a team that's in the American or in Conference USA and they don't have as much money to spend and that's not a, you know, that's not in their wheelhouse. Yeah, that could be a problem. The system may not be as good. And if you're going to do this, the NCAA is going to need to come up with uniform rules, but they're also going to need to come up with uniform equipment, and they may need to help pay for all this.
9: But if a guy like Michael Malachi turns out if what he's really good at is being able to pitch around the box and is able to kind of dot the lines a little bit and throw some pitches that are on the boundary between a strike and a ball, that helps out Arkansas because, yeah, if you do go into a place that does not have and does not operate well with the ABS system, you could go out there and score some strikes against people while being able to really frustrate and drain those ABS calls. So that way you could end up helping out your team.
5: Yeah, this is going to be – it's not going to go smoothly. I'm going to put it that way. It's ABS is not going to go smoothly, and some of these other rules won't go smoothly.
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1: Handled this type of pressure their whole lives. Every single one of these guys is 4- or 5-star athletes. They've already been pegged to be top-of-the-line guys that could either make their way in the NBA draft or make their way through college basketball and eventually turn out to be dominant players. So I think having to attack this with, what, basically half the roster having to be so incredibly young, the chips have already been on their shoulders since they basically came out the womb ready for basketball.
2: So, hey, Jordan Smith Jr., all you have to do is be better than Darius Acuff.
1: That's a little too far.
2: That's all we're asking.
1: Eric, that's a step too far.
2: Hey, you guys are the number one recruiting class. We're only expecting you to win a national championship. Let's go to cut number 1313. Here's John Calipari on whether or not these freshmen can actually live up to that number one recruiting class ranking.
3: They're going to have to perform to be that, but you know, having the respect they do as players, that was what would happen in that group. But, you know, they got to perform. I mean, it's just like, you know, like I said, they're picking us in the middle or nowhere near the top. I mean, you know, but I like my team. So we'll see. We got to play games.
2: John likes his team. No, they're not picking you in the middle, John. They are fourth is what I've seen. That's close to the top. All right, we're out of here. We'll be back tomorrow. Talk more Razorbacks, football, basketball, and baseball because, hey, it's all big right now.
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6: A better life with Dr. Sanjay Gupta.
7: There are lots of things you can measure to get an idea of how healthy you are at any given moment. Temperature, heart rate, blood pressure, just to name a few. But how about how healthy you will be and how long you're likely to live? According to a new study out of the University at Buffalo, two simple strength tests are pretty accurate at predicting longevity in older women. One is hand grip strength, and the other is how quickly people can stand up from a seated position without using their arms. By the way, I remember interviewing former President Jimmy Carter when he was quite old and being really impressed how he just popped out of the chair without using his arms. Not a lot of older people can actually do that. But I think the message here is that maintaining strength as you age is going to help you perform everyday activities, but also help you avoid injury and stay independent. I'm Dr. Sanjay Gupta, helping you live a better life.
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12: 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Temperature may be one of the most underappreciated factors in sleep. 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
1: Point that you should like bet the mortgage on it or this month's rent. But the White Sox are going to beat the Yankees today. Ryan Weathers, hashtag toeing the slab. This is a game designed in a laboratory for the Yankees to lose after what we saw last night. So I will lay the White Sox at a short price, White Sox minus 115 over my Bronx Bombers. That does it for the Thursday edition of the show. I am off tomorrow. I'll be back on Monday. Chris Mack has you covered on a phenomenal Sports Friday. Until then, I'm Nick Costos wishing you minimal sweats, winning bets, the absolute very best of luck. Our good friends, Black and Abdallah, coming up next.
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7: A better life with Dr. Sanjay Gupta.
8: There are lots of things you can measure to get an idea of how healthy you are at any given moment. Temperature, heart rate, blood pressure, just to name a few. But how about how healthy you will be and how long you're likely to live? According to a new study out of the University of Buffalo, 2 simple strength tests are pretty accurate at predicting longevity in older women. One is hand grip strength, and the other is how quickly people can stand up from a seated position without using their arms. By the way, I remember interviewing former President Jimmy Carter when he was quite old and being really impressed how he just popped out of the chair without using his arms. Not a lot of older people can actually do that. But I think the message here is that maintaining strength as you age is going to help you perform everyday activities, but also help you avoid injury and stay independent. I'm Dr. Sanjay Gupta, helping you live a better life.
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6: 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But every night when you go to get some Z's, how often do you really think about the temperature in your bedroom? Temperature may be one of the most underappreciated factors in sleep. That's according to the Senior Vice President of Research and Scientific Affairs at the National Sleep Foundation. We often hear about lights and screens and stress, but even modest changes in temperature and airflow can influence both how quickly you fall asleep and how deeply you stay asleep. Most experts will recommend a room temperature of 60 to 67 degrees Fahrenheit. You might also experiment with your sheets and what you actually wear to bed. Play around a bit and see what improves your sleep. You might be delightfully surprised. I'm Dr. Sanjay Gupta, helping you live a better life.
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9: I don't know about you, but my social media feeds are flooded with lotions and potions and gadgets, all promising to unlock different components of longevity. But if you log off, take a step back from all the hype, you'll find that the actual keys to a longer, healthier life are hiding in plain sight. There are four of them. Number one, nutrition. The Mediterranean diet really is the gold standard. Number two, exercise. You should be getting 150 minutes of moderate intensity exercise or 75 minutes of vigorous intensity exercise every week, plus strength training and stretching. Number three, sleep. Sleep is when your body and your brain repair themselves. You should be getting 7 to 9 hours a night. And finally, number four often gets forgotten, socialization. It's not a bonus, it's a necessity for a healthy life, finding a sense of community, purpose, and belonging. I'm Dr. Sanjay Gupta, helping you live a better life.
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1: All right, so there you go. Bleck and Abdallah here on Westwood One Sports. Who are the top play callers in the NFL? We'll tell you coming up next. When you speed while driving, you have less time to react to whatever comes across your path. 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
22: This is kind of an interesting year for the SEC. 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
22: It's where Ryan Silverfield and I 100% agree. 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
2: A better life with Dr. Sanjay Gupta.
3: There are lots of things you can measure to get an idea of how healthy you are at any given moment. Temperature, heart rate, blood pressure, just to name a few. But how about how healthy you will be and how long you're likely to live? According to a new study out of the University at Buffalo, two simple strength tests are pretty accurate at predicting longevity in older women. One is hand grip strength, and the other is how quickly people can stand up from a seated position without using their arms. By the way, I remember interviewing former President Jimmy Carter when he was quite old and being really impressed how he just popped out of the chair without using his arms. Not a lot of older people can actually do that. But I think the message here is that maintaining strength as you age is going to help you perform everyday activities, but also help you avoid injury and stay independent. I'm Dr. Sanjay Gupta, helping you live a better life.
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2: 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But if you log off, take a step back from all the hype, you'll find that the actual keys to a longer, healthier life are hiding in plain sight. There are four of them. Number one, nutrition. The Mediterranean diet really is the gold standard. Number two, exercise. You should be getting 150 minutes of moderate intensity exercise or 75 minutes of vigorous intensity exercise every week, plus strength training and stretching. Number three, sleep. Sleep is when your body and your brain repair themselves. You should be getting 7 to 9 hours a night. And finally, number four, often gets forgotten, socialization. It's not a bonus. It's a necessity for a healthy life, finding a sense of community, purpose, and belonging. I'm Dr. Sanjay Gupta, helping you live a better life.
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3: 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So, to say thanks, we'll give you All Hogs all the time from 6 to 9. We may not be as good as your first cup of coffee, but by the end of today's show, you'll be able to impress your friends with your Razorbacks knowledge. That's a promise. You take care of Northwest Arkansas so we can take care of you. 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
3: And I believe every position coach has an idea of who some of their starters are going to be. 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
0: 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The Razorback bleeding, stat-dropping, SEC living sports fan who wants to start the day ahead of everyone else in the office. No fluff, no filler. 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
3: I want bravado, especially from my quarterback. 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
2: I don't know about you, but my social media feeds are flooded with lotions and potions and gadgets, all promising to unlock different components of longevity. But if you log off, take a step back from all the hype, you'll find that the actual keys to a longer, healthier life are hiding in plain sight. There are four of them. Number one, nutrition. The Mediterranean diet really is the gold standard. Number two, exercise. You should be getting 150 minutes of moderate intensity exercise or 75 minutes of vigorous intensity exercise every week, plus strength training and stretching. Number three, sleep. Sleep is when your body and your brain repair themselves. You should be getting 7 to 9 hours a night. And finally, number four, often gets forgotten, socialization. It's not a bonus. It's a necessity for a healthy life, finding a sense of community, purpose, and belonging. I'm Dr. Sanjay Gupta, helping you live a better life.
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0: just had one of the best calls of the year, whether you agree or not. I just like the honesty of what our last caller, Big Man, had to say. I think he did know what he was talking about. G is up next in Atlanta. Hello, G.
1: Hey, Paul. Thanks for taking my call. Brother, did he lay it out or what? I mean, he made me almost become an Alabama fan. I'm a Georgia fan. But, Paul, I kind of agree.

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1: A better life with Dr. Sanjay Gupta.
2: There are lots of things you can measure to get an idea of how healthy you are at any given moment. Temperature, heart rate, blood pressure, just to name a few. But how about how healthy you will be and how long you're likely to live? According to a new study out of the University at Buffalo, two simple strength tests are pretty accurate at predicting longevity in older women. One is hand grip strength, and the other is how quickly people can stand up from a seated position without using their arms. By the way, I remember interviewing former President Jimmy Carter when he was quite old and being really impressed how he just popped out of the chair without using his arms. Not a lot of older people can actually do that. But I think the message here is that maintaining strength as you age is going to help you perform everyday activities, but also help you avoid injury and stay independent. I'm Dr. Sanjay Gupta, helping you live a better life.
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